0: Oh, Jeremy, is that you?
1: It's me.
0: Well, it is so good to see you again. Tell me, what brings you back to town?
1: We moved again.
0: Well, then, I hereby offer you a cordial, congenial, and convivial welcome back to Abington Falls.
1: Thank you. It's good to be here.
0: Now, I hope you don't mind me saying this, Jeremy, but I'm not quite convinced.
1: Just don't want to get my hopes up. I'll probably have to move again.
0: Oh, well, here, this seat is yours.
1: Well, I don't want to interrupt your business or anything.
0: Ah, but Jeremy, you are my business.
1: Thanks.
0: Now tell me, have you talked to your mother about how you feel?
1: No.
0: Do you not want to talk to her?
1: I don't think she wants to talk to me.
0: Oh, well, of course she wants to talk with you.
1: You don't understand. She's been really quiet ever since we got back. It's my fault.
0: What was your fault?
1: I don't want to say.
0: Well, you seem to be carrying a burden that is much too heavy for you, my friend. Maybe it's time to take that load off your shoulders.
1: Did you ever have a dream? Like, something you wanted more than anything else in the whole entire world. And then you did something stupid and messed it all up?
0: What's your dream, Jeremy?
1: I wanted my mom and dad to be back together again. Just like it used to be. But now, it'll never happen.
0: And why do you think that?
1: I haven't told anybody this, but I think I need to.
0: I think you're right. Please, go ahead.
1: Dad was a great dad. Really. He'd play ball with me, go hiking, camping out. But he had this problem. He drank. Lot. He would turn into this whole different person. Mom said she would have to leave him, and so we did.
0: Well, I'm sure that was very hard on you.
1: Yeah, but then, last month, Mom told Dad she was going to give him one more chance, so we moved to Wexford with my dad. And it worked. We were all back together again. Mom said it was like a whole new start for us. And it was great, until...
0: Until?
1: Until Dad got drunk one night. And they got into this really bad fight. And he hurt my mom.
0: Oh, Jeremy.
1: I got really scared. I didn't know what to do, so I called 911. And the police came. And they arrested my dad. They took him to jail.
0: You were trying to protect your mom, and that is a noble thing to do.
1: But I messed everything up. Now Mom's by herself, and Dad is who knows where. And we'll never get back together again.
0: Now, Jeremy, you know that wasn't your fault.
1: I'm sorry, but it was.
0: Well, I'm sorry, but I wholeheartedly and respectfully disagree. Now, please tell me, what can I do to help you?
1: This sounds really dumb, but you know what I really miss?
0: Well, I actually think I do. And it is not dumb at all. Right this way? Please note the sign to your left.
1: Construction ahead. Shoulder repair. Huh?
0: Follow me! Clear the tracks, pull the lever, and jump on! Come, Jeremy! Now go! Oh no! Woohoo! Oh no! Prepare for landing! Hold on tight!
1: Wow! Thanks for the ride.
0: Oh, well, you are most welcome. But now another journey begins, my friend, with this little blue book that is right over here.
1: A peep behind the scenes.
0: Written in 1878 by Mrs. O.F. Walton. Now, this book was so popular, Jeremy, it ended up selling over 2.5 million copies. And you will soon discover why.
1: Wow. Where are we?
0: Welcome to the Abington Falls Community House Theater, known affectionately by its acronym, AFCT.
1: God bless you.
0: Thank you. Now, Jeremy, you have entrusted me with painful memories behind the scenes of your life. But I want you to know that you're not alone. Now, I would like to take you behind the scenes of another life. A girl, right about your age. She found, behind the scenes, someone searching for her. And also for you.
1: I don't get it.
0: Ah, but you will. And now to set the stage, as we pull back the curtain for a peep behind the scenes. As you travel through the pages of this book, you'll be transported to a fairground in 1800s England. Imagine yourself walking down the midway. Listen, you can hear the carnival barkers, the sweet sellers, the captivating call of the calliope.
2: Wow.
0: Now look, there's a pony doing tricks, a clown juggling knives in the air.
1: Whoa.
0: Oh, and much, much more than meets the eye.
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6: 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Yeah. Oh, the latest ballad.
7: 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Chestnut.
8: Ladies and gentlemen, step this way. All the fun of the fair. And tonight, for your delectation, some very refined entertainment from the Augustus Joyce Minstrels. This way, to the Palace of Varieties.
9: Come one and come all. Hear the very latest songs and airs as performed before the crowned heads of Europe.

0: Oh, Father.
1: Rosalie, are you still awake?
0: Yes, I've been looking after Mummy. She's ever so poorly.
1: Oh, no, not again.
0: I've just got her off to sleep.
1: Always fancying herself to be ill. Well, tomorrow's Sunday and we all have to rest. But she'd better be up and about again on Monday. We have a manager from London coming to see the show. Oh. I must get back to the tavern to talk with him.
0: Now? But it's past midnight, Father.
1: Well, he's an important man. Business is business. Look, Rosalie, where's the housekeeping money? I need a few shillings to pay for the drinks.
0: A few shillings? Father, we've only got tuppence.
1: Tuppence? It was payday yesterday.
0: But there were so many bills to pay off. The biggest was from the tavern. They sent a boy round to get the money.
1: Well, they shouldn't have bothered my family about such trifles. I'll have to rebuke them about that. Haven't you got anything put by?
0: Oh, only my silver sixpences. But I've been saving that up to buy Christmas presents.
1: Well, let me have those then. Come along, quick now. Would you deny a few pennies to your own father? You can be sure I'll pay you back.
0: Yes, I'm sure you mean to, Father. Here.
1: Is that all you've got? Oh, well, it'll have to do, I suppose. Oh, and that tuppence we had in the housekeeping. I shan't be back until late.
0: Father, if Mummy's still bad in the morning, I'll fetch the doctor. Will you ask at the tavern for the name of a doctor in this town?
1: Doctor? We'll have no doctors here. If we had a doctor every time your mother fancied herself to be ill, we'd have to lodge him here with us in the caravan.
0: Father, she's coughing up blood again. She tried to hide it from me, but I saw the red on her pillowcase.
1: No doctors, do you hear me, girl? Oh. They want half a guinea to visit. And then there's the cost of medicines and treatments, and none of it does the slightest bit of good. She can rest all day tomorrow, and then she'll be right as rain.

0: Good morning, Miss Rosie. How's your mum today?
1: Oh, Toby, how lovely to see you. She slept all through the night.
0: Oh, I'm so glad to hear it. You know, she did look awfully poorly last night. She almost fainted when she came off the stage. I wonder the master didn't notice.
1: Well, I think Father has a great deal on his mind just now. Business is bad. But he's got a manager from London coming to see the show tomorrow.
0: Oh, well, that's better news, isn't it? And here's another good thing. Perhaps your mum would fancy a nice, fresh egg for breakfast?
1: Oh, Toby, where did you get eggs?
0: Look, that's all right, Miss Rosie. I bought them, fair and square. Very nice farmer's wife in the market. New laid eggs, half a dozen for tuppence.
1: Oh, but we haven't got tuppence.
0: Well, it just so happens that I did have tuppence. So these are my treat. Your mum's always very good to me, and Granny used to say, when you're poorly, there's nothing like an egg for breakfast. Here, I'll cook them, if that's all right. Mm. You know, you look a bit wiped out yourself. Now, what would she like? She likes soft-boiled or scrambled? But see, I brought along some butter and all.
1: Oh, Toby, you're a wonder. I'll see if she's up yet. Mummy, would you like a cup of tea or anything? And Toby's come round with some eggs, if you're hungry.
2: Oh, Rosalie, just a sip of water, please. I couldn't eat anything, I'm afraid. Maybe later. Will you thank Toby for me?
0: That's all right, Mrs. Joyce. I'll pop in again later. Hope you're feeling much better very soon.
2: Oh, thank you, Toby. Oh, my darling daughter, thank you for looking after me last night. It was like having an angel here. Where's your father?
1: I don't know. He was out last night seeing an important manager from London.
2: He gets these grand schemes. The people he meets in the taverns tell him such tales. Your show is remarkable, Mr. Joyce. It should play in London. Fame and fortune. I could introduce you to a manager, a very important chap. Another drink, my dear fellow. How very kind. I don't mind if I do.
1: Try another sip of water.
2: So, all the money goes in whiskey and beer, and all the days go by in dreaming. And he doesn't see what's happening before his very eyes.
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5: Oi! You there! What do you want here? Clear off! This is private land.
6: But surely this is the town square.
5: While the show people are here for the fair, this is where we live. The general public are not allowed behind the scenes on our pitch.
6: My dear fellow, don't you know me?
5: No, I don't.
6: Ha ha, but I know you. Augustus Joyce, Actor and showman. I saw you play Hamlet, sir, and you were very fine. Very fine indeed.
5: Hamlet, yes. Yes, I had quite a success in that role. But that was a good few years back, before I was reduced to playing at fairgrounds.
6: I remembered it very well.
5: Ah, yes, those were the days. The times are very hard just now, sir, very hard. Who do I have the honour of addressing, sir?
6: They call me the Traveller's Friend. As you know, Mr. Joyce, today is the Lord's Day, and I've come out from the local church.
5: Trying to drum up business, eh? Well, I'm afraid that most of us don't have any Sunday best clothes to wear to a service. And after playing so many shows on Saturday, we're too exhausted to go to church.
6: Ah, quite so, my dear sir, quite so. And so the church comes to you. We'll be taking a little open-air service here later on, with a few hymns, and just now I'm bringing around free gifts for the children.
5: Free gifts? What's the catch?
6: My dear Mr. Joyce, these little pictures are free gifts for the children of travelling people. We asked for nothing in return.
5: Very well, Mr. Traveller's friend, since you are so persuasive. So long as you begin with my own caravan, the yellow one, just here. My daughter Rosalie might care for one of these little pictures. And I wonder, sir, if you might be able to oblige me with a loan? Just a shilling or two for pressing expenses. You see, my wife is not very well and needs medicine.
6: Well, I have brought no money with me today, Mr. Joyce, but we'll be happy to try and do something for your wife.
5: Mm-hmm.
6: A friend of mine from church is a doctor, and he'd be only too glad to visit her, but without making any charge.
5: A friend of yours? Well, if he will really come for free, then I suppose I have no objection.
6: You are very gracious, Mr. Joyce. May I visit your family now?
5: Yes. Tell them I shall be home after luncheon. I'm on my way to an important business meeting.
6: Oh, of course, Mr. Joyce. At the tavern, I suppose?
5: Yes. The London manager I'm seeing happens to be staying at the Rose and Crown Tavern. And a very fine house it is, too. Good day to you, sir.
6: Good day, Mr. Joyce.
1: Hello?
6: Ah, are you Miss Rosalie Joyce?
1: Yes. Can I help you?
2: Rosie, there's a terrible draught with the door open. Won't you ask them in, whoever they are, and shut the door?
1: Please, come in.
6: Ah, thank you. Thank you, Miss Joyce. Your father said I might find you here.
1: I'm sorry, sir, but we haven't any money, if that's what you've come about.
6: Oh, no, no, no. No, no, my dear child. No, I'm not after money. Good day. Mrs. Joyce, I think.
2: How do you do?
6: I pray you'll forgive my intrusion, ma'am, especially when you're indisposed. I've brought this little girl of yours a picture, if she will accept it from me. Here we are, Rosalie.
1: Oh. It's lovely. Thank you, sir. But why are you giving this to me?
6: Well, some of us at the local church have the pleasure of buying these pictures to give to children of travelling folk. And it is my very great joy to present them.
1: Oh, thank you, sir. I love it.
2: Rosalie, my eyes are still so weak. Please tell me what the picture is.
1: It's a picture of a shepherd with such a kind face, and he's carrying a poor little lamb in his arms. And the lamb is hurt here and here, and there are marks of blood on his fleece. It's as if he's been caught in a trap or attacked by wild beasts. And the shepherd, oh, the poor shepherd, he's been hurt even worse than the lamb. He must have rescued it. He's bleeding too. But he doesn't seem to mind, for he's looking at the little lamb with such love and joy in his eyes. And underneath it is some writing.
2: What does it say, dear?
1: Rejoice with me, for I have found my sheep which was lost.
2: Oh.
1: There is joy in the presence of the angels of God over one sinner who repenteth. I'll get some pins, Mummy, so I can put the picture up where you can see it.
6: Those are sweet words, aren't they, Mrs. Joyce?
2: Yes. Yes, they are. Joy in the presence of the angels. I used to hear those words when I was a girl. And now to hear them from my own daughter.
6: Wouldn't it be even better to hear them from the Good Shepherd himself, Mum? I have found my sheep, which was lost. There is still time, Mrs. Joyce. Still time for you to answer his call.
2: But not very long, perhaps. Is that what you're saying? And everyone can see it but Augustus.
6: A friend of mine, a doctor in the village here, will visit you tonight.
2: Oh, no.
6: No, no, no, please don't protest. I've explained to your husband there will be no cost, and he has agreed.
2: Oh.
6: Dr. Bennett will bring some medicine for you and some nourishing broth as well. Please allow us to do all we can for you whilst you're here in our town. There's always hope.
7: Mum. Mm.
1: Look, Mummy, I've pinned the picture up on the shelf so you can see it while you're lying in bed.
7: When you look at it, Mrs. Joyce, think of that good shepherd who has been seeking you for so many long days. He wants to find you, you know, and take you up in his arms and carry you home. Oh. And he won't mind the wounds it has cost him, if you'll only let him do it.
2: Oh, thank you, sir.

0: So, Nora, are you condescending to play your part this evening?
1: I'm very sorry, Augustus, but I truly can't. You might understand better if you didn't spend all your time at the tavern. But I can't even get out of bed without fainting away.
0: Oh, this is most inconvenient. You being off when we have a London manager coming to see the show. How are we to manage? Well, the girl will simply have to take on your part as well as her own. At least she knows all your songs.
1: Rosalie, but she's dead tired already from playing her own parts and doing all the housework. Surely you don't expect her to take over my songs as well.
0: It's not my fault she has to take over your songs. It's because you fancy yourself to be ill and to choose a time like this when we have the chance of a London engagement.
1: I haven't chosen a time like this, and I don't fancy myself to be anything. I'm dying, Augustus. The doctor told you, I know he did, that you've never troubled to say anything about it to me.
0: That doctor was a fool. I should never have let him come in here, whipping up your hysterics and your fancies. Oh. Of course you're not dying. All right, have another day to rest, but then I want you back in the show. Do you hear? I take the girl through all the extra songs for this evening. At least you could do that while you're lying in bed. And tell her to smile when she's singing. We can't have her coming on stage looking like a miserable little ghost. Mr. Jameson from London will be in the theatre tonight.
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4: Oh, Mummy, I don't like to leave you all alone.
1: Hush now. I'll be all right. I'm only sorry you have to take on my parts this evening. You know how it goes, don't you? The big song.
4: Yes, Mummy.
1: We've worked out a new finish. I go.

0: Miss Rosie, have you heard the news? We're off to the big city.
1: Are we, Toby? When?
0: First thing in the morning. Mr. Jameson, the manager who's in the house tonight, he wants to present the show up in London.
1: London?
0: He must have been very impressed with the performance. You did well, Miss Rosie, to take on all your mother's songs as well as your own. Was the master pleased?
1: Well, Father didn't say anything to me, but I hope he was pleased. Oh, but Toby, to travel all the way up to London with Mummy so poorly, when the people here, they're so kind, they're bringing us food and medicine.
0: Yeah, I know, Miss Rosie, but I'll help to pack the caravan and get us on the road. Right, the master's gone on ahead, see, with Mr. Jameson to do the publicity and everything.
1: Father's already gone.
0: Yeah, but that's all right, Miss. I can drive the van and see to everything. Now, old Betsy, she knows my voice and she's a fine cart horse. We'll take our time along the way so we shan't disturb your mum and she'll sleep like a baby. You never know. The fresh air, it might do her good. You know, we'll be driving through some lovely countryside. Just think of it as a week's holiday in the country.
1: Oh, Toby.

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1: You're a big girl now, Rosalie, and it's time you knew. I was not born to a life in the fairground. I was born a lady.
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0: Did you know that everything that transpires in your body is controlled by 3 billion base pairs that make up the 100,000 genes that form the nucleus of nearly every cell? Did you know the amount of information stored within a single nucleus is equal to a library of 1,000 encyclopedias, each with 1,000 pages? Did you know if you multiply that by the 3.5 billion cells in a brain, not to mention the 10 or more trillion cells in a single body, and the amount of information about the body in a single person becomes astronomical. What does all that mean? It means there's a whole lot going on in the nucleus of every cell of your body. It would fill 1,000 encyclopedias, 1,000 pages long, and you got lots of cells. I wonder if that happened by accident. No. Boy, isn't that amazing? If you could put all the DNA coordinating the growth, development, and functioning of every human being on Earth into a single pile, it would weigh about 2 ounces. How could a particle smaller than dust have enough knowledge, as it were, to multiply into a trillion-room skyscraper and also know the color, shape, and size of every room, every worker who would ever be employed in it, and every speck of furniture, wiring, and plumbing? Not by accident. Maybe it was designed that way. Boy, we ought to get excited that in the nucleus of every cell of your body is enough information to control every aspect of your growth, to make sure your legs grow at the same rate, or otherwise they could call you Eileen. Even enough information to determine how your children will look someday. Man, what do you conclude from this? I conclude Darwin didn't have a clue.
1: This is Pete Cowling.

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0: Welcome to Facing Tomorrow. My name is Jeremiah Williams. My granddad, Dr. Tom Williams, faithfully recorded this radio program for so many years. He wanted to comfort all of us with the comfort wherewith he had been comforted by God our Father and his Son, Jesus Christ, through all of the heartaches and sorrows he experienced. He didn't know about tomorrow, but he knew who held tomorrow and who held his hand. Though he's no longer with us, his message of God's comfort lives on because Jesus lives. May you be challenged and helped as you listen to my granddad share what God had taught him. He always said, the best way to face your tomorrows is to live for Jesus today.
1: This is Dr. Tom Williams, and welcome to Facing Tomorrow. I trust many of you are praying for us as we move right on up through the years, and you pray for my voice to be strong and clear, and I will appreciate it more than I can tell you. I hardly get a thing across my desk, whether it's a missionary letter or whatever it is. It's a plea for what this song says, send the light. Send the light. And there's a call comes ringing o'er the restless wave. Send the light. Send the light. And I'm so thankful to God for that. I'm thankful that they want us to preach the gospel. They want us to help them preach the gospel. And we thank the Lord how he has worked all of that out where we can support a number of missionaries and also to help other evangelists in the work that God has called them to do. Well, thank you again for being our friends and for supporting us and for supporting us also in prayer. And today, the song, as I said, send the light. There's a call comes ringing o'er the restless wave. Send the light. Send the light. There are souls to rescue. There are souls to save. Send the light. Send the light. We have heard the Macedonian call today. Send the light. Send the light. And a golden offering at the cross we lay. Send the light. Of course, this is taken from the scripture where Paul, by the Spirit of God, one day heard the Macedonian call from the man's voice in Macedonia. Come over and help us. And Paul moved that direction and on end to Asia Minor, and Asia Minor to Rome, and from Rome to the Western world. And I thank God that today I can stand in America or wherever I may be and preach. Whosoever will may come. If they come, they'll be saved. If they cry out, they'll be saved. If they don't, they'll be lost and go down to hell. And I trust today that we'll hear the call and take the message and give it to them. Let us pray that grace may everywhere abound. Send the light, send the light, and a Christ-like spirit everywhere be found. Send the light, send the light. Let us not grow weary in the work of love. Send the light, send the light. Let us gather jewels for a crown above. Send the light, send the light. Send the light, the blessed gospel light. Let it shine from shore to shore. Send the light, the blessed gospel light. Let it shine forevermore. And don't let Satan blow it out. That little song that we sing, you know, this little light of mine, I'm going to let it shine. This little light of mine, I'm going to let it shine. Shine all over America, I'm going to let it shine. Shine all over the Philippines, I'm going to let it shine. Shine all over the East, I'm going to let it shine. Shine all over South America, Central America, and all of the countries that make up that part of the world. Send the light, send the light. Darkness is great, but the light of Jesus Christ dispels that darkness, just like it did in my life before I was saved. I was so connected to this world and so wicked, But the light came, and it shone through the darkness, and God helped and saved my wretched soul. And so I hope that you will be instrumental in helping to send the light. You can do that by praying for our broadcast and other broadcasters who are preaching the word of the living God. You can do that by mailing tracts around the world. And we have a wonderful tract that I've written. God is blessing it. God is using it. Just had a man today come by the house and pick up a couple of hundred of them and to give them out. And he said, I'll be back for more. And so I trust that you will send the light by helping radio programs and by helping television programs that preach the word and really preach the Bible, and that we will give, we will go, we will send, and then we'll go ourselves with the light of Jesus Christ. John chapter 1 said he's the light of the world, and he is, and we get our light from him, just like the moon gets its light from the sun, and we get our light from the Son of God, the eternal, everlasting light of the gospel. Amen and amen. Well, let's pray together. Our Father, thank you now for today, and thank you for all of your love for us and all of your willingness to send your blessed Son to us and for us to win us to himself, that we may be saved everlastingly. Oh, today, my Father, take the message, make it direct, make it useful in your sight to stir the saints and hearts to do what you want them to do, and then to call the lost unto repentance through the blood of our Lord Jesus Christ. And we ask it all in his blessed and holy name with thanksgiving. Amen and amen. Well, I can't help but believe if you look around the world sights and what's going on, we're real close to the Lord coming for us as Christians. And I hope that you're looking and you're living for his coming. The Bible says in the Psalm and verse 31, or Psalm 31 and verse 7, I will be glad and rejoice in thy mercy, for thou hast considered my trouble. You have recognized my trouble. You have thought on me. The Bible says that God understands that we are but dust. God understands that we are a weak individuals, and weakness is a problem to us, and we need his strength and the strength of his Son to do his work. You cannot do God's work without God's strength and his Spirit blessing what we are doing for his glory. He said, I will be glad. That's a good way to start every day. I'll be glad. I'm going to be glad today. The Bible says in Psalm 118, rejoice, for this is the day the Lord hath made, and we will rejoice and be glad in it. And we need to be glad for the day that we have, whether it's raining, whether it's windy, whether it's cold, whether it's hot. It's a day the Lord hath made, and we need to serve him in it and not make up a bunch of phony excuses of why we can't do his work. I hope that you won't do that. I will be glad and rejoice in thy mercy. Jeremiah said that the Lord's mercies are new every single morning. Every single morning, his mercies are new. Think of that. Think of that. Brand new bunch of mercies every morning. Oh, I'm so thankful that he thinks about us in that way of being merciful to us, a generation of sinners, and bought with a price, his precious blood, and that we would serve him, love him, broadcast him. It says, many were they that published it. Oh, may we publish this Bible, not only by ink and printing press, but may we publish it with our mouth, publish it with our life. You know, we're the only Bible some people will ever, ever read. And I trust that they see Christ in us, the hope of glory. That was Paul's prayer, and Paul's work was so they could see Christ in him, the hope of glory, and may we do the same. He said, "For thou hast considered my trouble." And the psalmist appreciated God's thoughts toward him.

0: you through your troubles. He said, I am a ready helper. I am a ready helper in the time of trouble. And he is. And he's right there. I'm a present help, he said, in the time of trouble. And so today, he will presently be there. He is there. And he will be there when you need him the most. Just when I needed him most, he showed up. Amen. And he said, thou hast known my soul in adversities and has not shut me up into the hand of the enemy. And thou hast set my feet in a large room. There's a verse of scripture says, and that God's love and Christ's love has fallen unto me in pleasant places. And here it says a large room. Thou hast set my feet in a large room. Notice as we turn back just for a moment to the 32nd chapter. The 32nd chapter of the book of Exodus. And the Bible says in Exodus 32 and verse 30, it has this to say to you and me. And it came to pass on the morrow that Moses said unto the people, ye have sinned a great sin, and now I will go up unto the Lord. Peradventure I shall make an atonement for your sin. And Moses made a place, a large place, and he was able to get God to pardon us and pardon the Israelites. And a great room was made available to serve the Lord with. Amen and amen. Have mercy upon me, for I am in trouble. Mine eyes consumed with grief, yea, my soul and my belly. And here we find the cry of the psalmist. And we'll be back, God willing, tomorrow with the blessed old book.
1: 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The ministry of Dr. Tom Williams is carried on through his loving wife, Janine, his family, and ministry partners like you. 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

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All scripture portions are from the King James Version of the Bible. And now, today's proverb. Today's Light for Your Pathway comes from Proverbs chapter 5. My son, attend unto my wisdom, and bow thine ear to my understanding, that thou mayest regard discretion, and that thy lips may keep knowledge. For the lips of a strange woman drop as an honeycomb, and her mouth is smoother than oil. But her end is bitter as wormwood, sharp as a two-edged sword. Her feet go down to death, her steps take hold on hell. Lest thou shouldest ponder the path of life, her ways are movable, that thou canst not know them. Hear me now, therefore, O ye children, and depart not from the words of my mouth. Remove thy way far from her, and come not nigh the door of her house, lest thou give thine honor unto others, and thy years unto the cruel. Lest strangers be filled with thy wealth, and thy labors be in the house of a stranger. And thou mourn at the last, when thy flesh and thy body are consumed, and say, How have I hated instruction, and my heart despised reproof, and have not obeyed the voice of my teachers, nor inclined mine ear to them that instructed me. I was almost in all evil, in the midst of the congregation and assembly. Drink waters out of thine own cistern, and running waters out of thine own well. Let thy fountains be dispersed abroad, and rivers of waters in the streets. Let them be only thine own, and not strangers with thee. Let thy fountain be blessed, and rejoice with the wife of thy youth. Let her be as the loving hind and pleasant roe. Let her breast satisfy thee at all times, and be thou ravished always with her love. And why wilt thou, my son, be ravished with a strange woman, and embrace the bosom of a stranger? For the ways of man are before the eyes of the Lord, and he pondereth all his goings. His own iniquity shall take the wicked himself, and he shall be holden with the cords of his sins. He shall die without instruction, and in the greatness of his folly he shall go astray. We trust that the power of God's Word on today's edition of Light for Your Pathway was a blessing. Tune in again to Light for Your Pathway.

0: 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In 1878, this book quickly sold over 2.5 million copies. 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Meet Augustus, who lives in the very small world of himself.
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He has the right to cleanse his house, and he has the right to cleanse our hearts. You ought to let him. If Jesus comes to your heart,

0: secrets for people who are doing wrong. You also don't need to be a gossip and tell everybody about the wrong someone. Go to the authority and let the authority deal with it. But we need zeal for God's holiness. It still matters. We need some people to stand strong and not back down and not change just because it's not popular anymore. Have a zeal for righteousness. It might get you in trouble, but you'd be more like Jesus. So the cleansing of the temple shows us a side of Jesus that many people prefer to ignore. They just want the Jesus. Or is it? I don't know what it is. See my heart? That's not Jesus of the Bible. They just want the Jesus who's sitting there with the children and the lambs. Well, he picked up the children and he loved the children, but that's not the only side of Jesus. There's times I read my Bible, I think the things that Jesus said, and I think he ought to be more Christ-like. Huh? That doesn't sound very Christ-like, Jesus. He was strong. He knew how to put people in their place. No nonsense. You can still do that in love and be kind and compassionate, but still take a stand for right and be holy. He was zealous. He was holy. He was authoritative. Some people don't like that when people speak with authority. Well, why does God give people authority if they're not supposed to be authoritative? If I owned Jollibee, why would anybody want to own Jollibee? And I hired Brother Elmer to be a manager at Jollibee. Don't you think I would expect him to use the authority I gave him there to make sure things ran properly? Of course I would. And if he didn't do it, I'd fire him and get someone there that would get the job done. When the military gives somebody rank, you expect him to be able to speak with authority and get men's attention and make things happen. I say, hey, guys, don't get upset if the pastor speaks with authority. Someone's got to be serious about the things of God. Jesus was fearless. He didn't care what they thought, what they said. And he was also scripture-driven. He had biblical basis for what he was doing and what he was saying. The same Jesus who turned water into wine also overturned tables in the temple. Grace and truth walk together in him. Full of grace, but also full of truth. He is the truth. If Christ is truly Lord, he has the right to cleanse his house, and he has the right to cleanse our hearts. You ought to let him. If Jesus comes to your heart and he sees something there that doesn't belong there, he has a right to turn that table over. He has a right to say, get that out of here, doesn't he? Do you belong to him? Is your body a temple of the Holy Ghost? Were you purchased by the blood of Jesus Christ? Then he has a right to you to say, that doesn't belong in your life. Get that out of there.
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In the summer, it's too hot. And in the winter, it's too cold. In the springtime, when the weather's just right, you find someplace else to go. Well, it's up to the mountains or down to the beach or to visit some old friend. Or just stay home and kind of relax and hope some of the kin folks drop in. Well, the church bench is there too hard, and that choir sings way too loud. Boy, you know how nervous you get when you're sitting in a great big crowd. Well, the doctor told you now you better watch them crowds. They'll set you back. But you go to that old ball game because you say it helps you to relax. Well, a headache Sunday morning and a backache Sunday night. But by work time Monday morning, well, you're feeling quite all right. While one of the children has a cold, pneumonia, do you suppose? While the whole family had to stay home just to blow that poor

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The sermons, they're not hard enough, and maybe they're too bold. His voice is much too quiet-like. Sometimes he gets too loud. He needs to have more dignity, or else he's way too proud. Well, the sermons, they're too long, and maybe they're too short. You ought to

0: 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Just ask them, they will tell you.
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0: you have eternal life? Maybe you have thought about what will happen to you after you die. Death is not a pleasant topic, but death is a reality that all men must face. Many are doing everything they can to try to extend their lives, but no man can cheat death. The Bible tells us in the book of Hebrews, chapter 9, verse 27, "And as it is appointed unto men once to die, but after this, the judgment." Every man has an appointment with death, and that death is not the end. It is followed by a judgment. Are you prepared to meet God? There is a lot of information that is spread about what that day will be like. Sadly, many are just living their lives and just hoping for the best without any real understanding of what is ahead. My friend, there is a reason that God has given us His words, so that we can know the truth. Here is the truth you need to know. First, that we are all sinners. Every man is a sinner because every man that has been born, except for Jesus Christ, is a descendant of Adam as their father. He sinned, and that sin nature is passed down to us. We all do wrong. In Romans chapter 3, we read, "As it is written, there is none righteous, no, not one. There is none that understandeth. There is none that seeketh after God. They are all gone out of the way. They are together become unprofitable. There is none that doeth good, no, not one." Further in the same chapter, Paul wrote, "For all have sinned and come short of the glory of God." We all have the same problem. It is a sin problem. The second truth you need to understand from God's word is that sin has placed us all under condemnation. We will be judged for our sin. Romans chapter 6 verse 23 says, "For the wages of sin is death." We are told through the prophet Ezekiel, "The soul that sinneth, it shall die." Death is a penalty for sin that we cannot escape. We are guilty. Sin must be paid for. The only payment that satisfies the debt of sin is death. That death is more than just a body that goes into the grave. Death is eternal separation from God in the lake of fire. Revelation 20, verse 14 says, "And death and hell were cast into the lake of fire. This is the second death. And whosoever was not found written in the book of life was cast into the lake of fire." Oh, death comes to every man. And after death, there is a judgment. And those whose names are not in the book of life will spend eternity in the lake of fire. But I have good news for you. Another truth from the Bible. Jesus already paid for your sin. Many people have heard of Jesus. They know His name, but they do not know Him. They've heard of His virgin birth, but they don't understand why it matters. They know He died on the cross to pay for our sins, but they don't know how it applies to them. The truth is, Jesus is the Son of God, born of a virgin, so that He would have a body like our body, but without the sin nature we have as the sons of Adam. He was perfect. Yet, He died on the cross, which was the payment for sins He never committed. He paid for your sins. His payment was a full payment. 100% of our sins were paid for by Jesus Christ. He was placed in an empty tomb, and then after 3 days, as He promised, He arose from the dead. He conquered our enemy, death. And because He was resurrected and lives, He has made available to all of us eternal life. Romans 6:23. For the wages of sin is death, but the gift of God is eternal life through Jesus Christ our Lord. Eternal life is a gift paid for by Jesus and is freely available to all who believe it. That is the final truth I wish to share with you. You can be saved and know it. All a person must do to be saved is believe. Ephesians chapter 2, verse 8 tells us, "For by grace are ye saved through faith, and that not of yourselves. It is the gift of God, not of works, lest any man should boast." We can do nothing to be saved. Jesus did all that was necessary. All we can do is make the decision to either believe it for ourselves or reject the free gift of eternal life paid for and made available by Jesus Christ. Faith in the finished work of Jesus is all that is necessary for you to receive eternal life and know it. Don't live another day in doubt. Believe on Jesus Christ today for salvation. 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
1: But we're supposed to take what we've learned and make something out of it. Take what we've got as a foundation, and now let's do something with that. Let's carry it on from there and actually make it useful.
2: You're listening to a portion of a message preached at International Baptist Church, Dumaguete, by Pastor Randy DeMova. Going on into perfection. We need to live our Christian lives on purpose. Maturity doesn't happen by accident. We have disciplines that need to be developed.
1: We learn the basics, but we don't live there. We have the basic knowledge, but that doesn't mean that we've mastered math or English just because we got the basics. We haven't mastered it, but we're supposed to take what we've learned and make something out of it. Take what we've got as a foundation, and now let's do something with that. Let's carry it on from there and actually make it useful. You see, the goal is not to know English, but to use it. The goal is not to know math, but to use it. The goal is not to know history, but to use it. Because if we can learn from the past, it can help us with our decisions in the future and today. Knowing that now, what can you do with that? And so the purpose or the goal is to use it. And in the Christian life, it's not just about knowing some things. What are you doing with it? If you're not winning the world to Christ with that information, I don't really care what you know from the Bible. I don't care how much of a theologian you are. If you're not leading souls to Christ, it's a waste on you. Are you listening to me? If you're not keeping people out of hell, I don't care how much theology you know. It's wasted on you. It's like someone has a doctor's degree, but they never help people with it. What a waste. Someone else should have went to medical school instead of you. Right? I'm just saying, and you can know your Bible inside out, but if you never tell a person how to get to heaven, it's wasted on you. So Christian life is not just about knowing some things, but using what we've learned to accomplish things. Paul in his writing here says, is telling us it's time to advance to the next level. He's saying, you've learned these basics, now it's time to advance to the next level. Look back at Hebrews chapter 6, again, verse number 1. He says, therefore, you're leaving something, you're moving on. You're not staying there, but you're moving ahead. Right? Therefore, leaving the principles of the doctrine of Christ, let us go on unto perfection, not laying again the foundation of repentance from dead works and of faith toward God. Right? So we've learned and taken advantage of the principles. The principles are the first things. First things first, right? There's an order to things. You don't go straight to algebra. You first have to learn how to count. And you got to learn some addition and subtraction and multiplication. And, right? You advance, but you start with the first things. You don't learn to read till you first learn the alphabet. Right? Are you following me? Yeah. And so there's principles, the first things. But now we've got to leave or go beyond just the principal things and leave those, not forget those things. I'm not saying forget that stuff. It's not important anymore. No, we're going to build on top of that. From that, we've got to leave or move on. We need to advance on to the next level and push away from the dock. Take our journey. You don't build a ship for it to just sit in the dock all the rest of its days. Who does that? Let's build a ship so it can stay right there in the dock forever. You build a ship to sail. You don't build a plane so it can just sit in a hangar. You build it to fly. Are you listening? And God didn't save you so you could just sit in church on Sundays.
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0: Excuse me, do we get paid every month or every other month?
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0: What? I've been here 6 weeks and I haven't received any money.
1: Really? Well, you should talk to your boss.
0: Oh, I don't have a boss.
1: What do you mean you don't have a boss?
0: I just come here every day and work. So far, no one's paid me one red cent. Talk about a lousy company to work with.
1: Well, you can't just work here.
0: What's the big deal? I know how to do the work. I'm doing the work. Why don't they just pay me?
1: You have to be hired. Why don't you just apply for the job? I'm sure they'll hire you. They want people like you.
0: Yeah, but then I'll have to listen to a boss and be accountable for my actions. If they want me, let them come to me on my terms.
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4: Paul wrote in 1 Corinthians chapter 12, verse 1, "Now concerning spiritual gifts, brethren, I would not have you ignorant." Several times in the New Testament, the Apostle Paul and even Peter voiced their concern that believers not be ignorant, that there are some things worth knowing. Let me give you something worth knowing. Peter had gone back to fishing, and other disciples had followed him. They toiled all night and caught nothing. But then a man called out to them from the shore, inquiring about how their fishing had gone. He told them to cast their net on the other side of the boat, and when they did, they caught a great amount of fish. In John chapter 21, verse 11, the Bible says, "Simon Peter went up and drew the net to land full of great fishes, 153. And for all there were so many, yet was not the net broken. Jesus saith unto them, Come and dine. And none of the disciples durst ask him, Who art thou? Knowing that it was the Lord." They knew it was Jesus. There was something familiar about what had taken place and how he had spoken with them. It is worth knowing the risen Savior, Christ. Paul wrote to the Romans, "Now if we be dead with Christ, we believe that we shall also live with him, knowing that Christ, being raised from the dead, dieth no more. Death hath no more dominion over him." Our whole salvation is based upon a risen Christ. It was not enough that Jesus died. If all he had done was died, we would still be in our sins. But because he lives, he conquered sin and death, and it has no more power over him or over us. In 2 Corinthians chapter 4, verse 14, Paul said, "Knowing that he which raised up the Lord Jesus shall raise up us also by Jesus, and shall present us with you." The risen Christ is at the right hand of the throne of God, and we will be risen again someday and be seated with him, present with him. What sets the believer who lives victoriously and the believer who struggles with life apart? It's knowing the risen Christ, knowing that we are more than conquerors in him, and that he which lives has given us life and is coming back, and that we will see him as he is and be like him. We do not have to live in despair. We serve a risen Savior, and we are risen with him. Something worth knowing is the risen Christ.
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6: The only thing that endures is truth. Truth is eternal. Truth is Jesus. Truth is God's Word. Therefore, anything that endures, endures because it has some element of truth in it. When I was raising my children, they seemed to like the same stories and same nursery rhymes all the time. And I was getting bored. Then one day it occurred to me, these things have lasted forever and forever. I said, there must be truth in them. I want to tell you about one. Listen to this. Maybe you've heard it before. Twinkle, twinkle, little star, How I wonder what you are, up above the world so high, like a diamond in the sky. There's more verses. I'll get back to those later. With the unaided eye, there are 3,000 visible stars, but not in Northwest Indiana. With a small telescope, you can see 100,000 stars. In our Milky Way galaxy, there are 100 billion stars. There are thought to be 100 billion galaxies. That makes 10 with 22 zeros after stars. That's a billion, 10 billion trillion. Did you know God not only created them, He's numbered them and named them? And Isaiah 40:26, it says, "Lift up your eyes on high, and behold, who hath created these things that bringeth out the host by number? He calleth them all by names, by the greatness of his might, for he is strong in power. Not one faileth." Psalm 147:4 says, "He telleth the number of the stars. He calleth them all by their names." Wow, that's a lot of stars. Wonder why God did that. God said in Genesis 1:14, "Let there be lights in the firmament of the heaven to divide the day from the night, and let them be for signs and for seasons and for days and for years." This is Pete Cowling.
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Jesus had at least 7 stepbrothers and sisters, children of Mary and Joseph. The 4 brothers were named in Matthew 13. One of those boys became the pastor of the church in Jerusalem. His name was James. He's the one who wrote the book of James before his martyrdom. Another of Jesus' half-brothers was named Judas, or Jude. It was he who wrote the book of Jude, that little one-chapter book right before the Revelation. In the greeting of his letter, Jude says this, "Mercy unto you, and peace and love be multiplied." One day, while reading those words, "Mercy unto you, and peace and love be multiplied," I had this thought. Am I a multiplier of God's goodnesses, or am I a divider of his goodnesses? Are you a multiplier of the goodnesses of God, or a divider? Is there more of God's love and mercy and peace when you leave somebody, or is there less? Mercy unto you, and peace and love be multiplied. We don't greet each other like this nowadays, and that's a shame. Mercy unto you, and peace and love be multiplied. Something to think about.

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1: Philippians 2:5 tells us, "Let this mind be in you, which was also in Christ Jesus." What is the mind of Christ? Truthfulness. 1 Peter 2:21 tells us, "For even hereunto were ye called, because Christ also suffered for us, leaving us an example that ye should follow his steps, who did no sin, neither was guile found in his mouth." Guile, of which none was found in the mouth of Jesus, is using deceit or being deceptive. Most often people use guile to either get out of trouble that they are facing or to

0: obtain something they do not believe they could get by being honest. 1 Peter 2:23 continues, it says, "Who, when he was reviled, reviled not again. When he suffered, he threatened not, but committed himself to him that judgeth righteously." Jesus didn't try to talk his way out of trouble. He stayed faithful to the truth, even when the truth was unpopular, unaccepted, and even placed him in physical danger. God will be the judge, and therefore we should be found having stood boldly for the truth, no matter what it might cost us. Never should we use our mouth to try and trick people into believing something. Truth is all that matters. Don't live a lie, and don't do God's work dishonestly. God does not bless our deceit, but he does bless our honesty. Whenever you find yourself having to pretend to be something you are not, you have found an area that you know you are not living as you should. Let us be authentic. Let us not use guile. We are to have the mind of Christ. That mind includes truthfulness.
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0: Samson had a mom and dad who sought God's wisdom. They wanted to be taught from God how to raise these children. As far as we can tell, they did it right. They cared about who he married, but he wouldn't listen. Who his friends were, but he wouldn't listen. He chose wrong. Let me say to you, but don't give up. Many who depart return. Not all. Some never come back. But many who have departed do return.
1: You're listening to a portion of a message preached at International Baptist Church, Dumaguete, by Pastor Randy DeMovo. When children fail, when you have done everything God wants you to do regarding your children and still they go astray, remember that God is not punishing you. Pray for them.
0: Parents, you can make sure your kids have godly examples in you. They can be in the house of God faithfully. You can discipline them and teach them to obey from the time that they're young, and you've done good. And if they choose to go astray, parents, hear me, it does not mean that God is punishing you. Again, that's where the devil would love to come and say, oh, you got a wayward child. God's punishing you because of something. Don't you believe that? If you've done right, you've done everything that you know to do, you sought counsel, you fought, you've done right, and a child goes astray, God is not punishing you. See, God doesn't make your children do wrong as a punishment to anyone. God doesn't make children or anyone do wrong. If children do wrong, it's their choice. They did it. And you can't spend the rest of your life blaming yourself as if it's my fault they're doing that. No, they chose. They chose. They knew better. If they knew the difference between right and wrong and they chose wrong, mom, dad, they chose. They chose. If a child grows up and chooses to do wrong, it's the child's fault, especially when that child has been taught what is right. Now, they may try to make you feel guilty, and they may tell other people it's your fault. Don't listen to that. Don't believe the accusations. The devil is an accuser. Those are his words. He comes around accusing people. Oh, it's Beeman's fault. He wants to turn us against someone else. The person who's done wrong always seems to want to blame someone else. And be careful you don't start believing the accusations that are made against yourself even when you've done what you knew to do. That person's been taught right from wrong, and they chose to do wrong. If I go home tonight and one of my children was supposed to do something, they didn't do it, I don't look at them and say, oh, God's punishing me. No, I say my child chose to do wrong. I'm going to correct them because they did wrong. Right? I'm not going to blame my wife because one of my children does wrong today. You understand what I'm saying? Listen to me. And when they become adult children and they choose a different path and you're not there to discipline them anymore, it's their choice, they're making choices, and they choose to do wrong, I'm not going to blame my wife for that. I'm not going to blame myself for that. I'm going to say, they made a choice. They'll answer to God for that. Now, you young folks better understand that they're listening. You don't get to blame mom and dad when you do wrong. You know the difference between right and wrong. You choose right. Then, let me say this to you tonight, don't give up. Because here's Samson. Samson had a mom and dad who sought God's wisdom. They wanted to be taught from God how to raise these children. As far as we can tell, they did it right. They cared about who he married, but he wouldn't listen. Who his friends were, but he wouldn't listen. He chose wrong. Let me say to you, but don't give up. Many who depart return. Many do. Not all. Some never come back. But many who have departed do return. Sometimes it's just a temporary departure, like the prodigal son in the Bible. Went away, made a mess of himself, but he found his way home. It's not a guarantee. Keep praying for that child, but don't compromise. If you have a child that does wrong, don't give up on right because a child does wrong. I've watched where I'm almost convinced there's some parents, because a child went wayward, they gave up on doing right. And I think how foolish.
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And I hope that you're having a good and blessed day so far. Maybe some of you kay nana mo sa trabaho, or maybe some of you kay nara sa karinderya na ngaon, or maybe habit na ka mahuman si mga pagkaon. Whatever you are doing right now, let me invite you to join us this afternoon by sending in your song request. To do that, sa inyo kaayo, just go to your web browser and type lang ang web address nga ibcd.theanchor.app. Ito lang sa imong Google Chrome kung na kay Android na device sira, o kung maybe na kay Apple na device, ito lang sa imong Safari browser, i-type lang again ang ibcd.theanchor.app. You can register for free, log in for free, and send us your song request. And I would love to hear from you. So, sinasa man ka karun, don't be shy, ayaw kaulo, because this hour is for you. So again, register lang, log in sa ibcd.theanchor.app. And to start our hour, here's a request that came in from Sayo Amante, Caleb Garaway, and Katie Garaway singing Burning for Thee.

You just heard Bible Truth Music singing My All in All. Thank you, Merle Jr. Shana, for that request. Well, listeners, you just heard the first two song requests na itong giplay. Karoon na utuha, so kung na minum mudra and wala pa muna kasad into yung song request, don't be shy to send it right in. Coming right up, here's a request that came in from Elliot DeMoville, Sound of Faith singing I Go to the Rock.

And thank you, Sophia Felicilda, for that beautiful song request. It was Hiles Anderson College singing Let It Start With Me. Coming up, here's one of our BCS songs to the Samo Station. Here's a request that came in from Jonah Manlukot, HACPH Men's Ensemble singing Daigon Ka O Diyos.

That was Bruce and Sammy Fry singing My Grace is Sufficient for Thee. And that song was the top 53rd na sa amoang favorites diri sa amoang station. And the first time talking about grace, the first time I learned about the grace of God was when I learned that I can be saved through grace alone, not through my good works, diri sa akong relihiyon o diri pud sa akong simbahan, but only by what Jesus did for me. And by grace, kung tungod grasya lang, dili na ko kailangan maningkamot because Jesus died, was buried, and rose again para sa kuan. And all I have to do is believe. And hantod karon, sigurado ko na kung mabot sa akong kamatayon, adto ko sa langit. So listening friend, kung naminaw ka karon, and dili pa ka sigurado, ana, ganahan may makatabang nimo. Libre kaayo ang among app sa ibcd.theanchor.app and dira na kay makita nga gospel presentation in English and Cebuano. So hopefully, makatake advantage ka and makasigurado po ka listening friend na kung mabot sa akong kamatayon, adto ka sa langit. And of course, right now, kung na kay mga song request dira na ganahan nimo paminawon, don't be shy to send it right. And here's another request that came in from Abigail Roshana, Hiles Anderson College, singing Only One Life.

That was Cicely Hamilton and friends singing He Is To Me. And thank you, faithful listener, for that request. Coming up, here's Lemongrass Band and singer singing Ipadala Ang Kahayag.

And I hope you enjoyed that song sung by the Hamilton family, Overwhelmed, Overshadowed, Overcome. And thank you to our listener for requesting that song. Now coming up, here's a request that came in from Elmer Roshana. Here's Pagluhod, or in English, Bow the Knee.

bringing you Christ-honoring music, 101.7 FM, The Anchor Radio. And you just heard Stephen Ray Nicholson's son singing I Can't Quit. And I hope you enjoyed listening to that song. Now coming up, here's a request that came in from Emerson Ubas. Here's Hal's Anderson College of the Philippines Men's Ensemble singing Sapako sa Agila or Wings as Eagles.

You just heard Call That Quartet singing His Love, and thank you to our listener for requesting that song. Now, here's I Need Thee Every Hour, translated in Bisaya, Ikaw Lamang Ginoo.

And thank you, Grant DeMovo, for requesting that song sung by Theo Monte, Kadaghan's Pasangil. And just like that, that song you just heard wrapped up another wonderful hour of live listener request program here on the Anchor Radio. And to all of our faithful listeners, thank you so much for faithfully tuning in to our station. And to those who requested, thank you so much for spending your time with us and for participating sa Tuanga program. I hope that you enjoy the many Christ-honoring songs that were played here on the Anchor Radio. Okay, personally, I enjoy listening to the songs that you requested. And if you want to hear more of your favorite songs played here on our station, let me encourage you listeners to tune in again this evening at 6 p.m. for another melodious hour of live listener request program where you can send in your song requests. Ang ganahan nimo nga paminawon. Again, thank you, faithful listeners. I hope you enjoy the rest of your day. And remember that Jesus loves you.

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I am Luke Williams. Colossians 3:16 says, "Let the word of Christ dwell in you richly in all wisdom, teaching and admonishing one another in psalms and hymns and spiritual songs, singing with grace in your hearts to the Lord." 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

0: The only way to have victory is through death. The only way to be free from sin is through death. And that's where we focus, and we love the cross, and we focus on the cross. We realize the power of the cross, because it's that death that gives me victory over sin.
1: 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Remaining dead to sin. We have victory over sin in Christ. Sin has no power over us. For greater is He that is in you than he that is in the world.
0: But if you're saved, that realization that you're saved, it needs to overwhelm your life. I'm not who I used to be. I'm a new creature in Christ. All things are passed away. Behold, all things become new. That needs to be your life. You were born the first time with a sin nature. You're born the second time with a divine nature. I'm a child of God. Jesus is my older brother. He's preparing a place for me. He's coming back to receive me there, to be with Him forever. That's our life. That ought to be our focus. Excuse me. That's why the Bible, we're supposed to set our affections on things above, not on things of this earth. We're not staying here. Because we're saved. Lay up for yourself treasures in heaven. Why? That's where we're going. But that ought to consume our lives. That sin, I don't want to sin. Sin's my enemy. Sin will destroy me. Jesus died on the cross because of sin, because He became sin for us. There's nothing good about sin. Sin always brings death. See? And we ought to look at sin and reject it and say, I want nothing to do with that. And realize, I'm dead to it. I'm dead to sin. Both are present. The old nature, the new nature, both are present. It's going to take a reckoning on your part to realize the power that the cross gives you over sin. If you don't focus on the cross and the death, because the only way to have victory is through death. The only way to be free from sin is through death. And that's where we focus, and we love the cross, and we focus on the cross. We realize the power of the cross, because it's that death that gives me victory over sin. Otherwise, I have to die. It cannot just be a Bible doctrine to you. It has to be a personal belief with you. There's lots of folks who know what the Bible says. They can tell you what the Bible says, but they don't believe it. It's not personal for them. Yeah, they know Jesus died on the cross, but it means nothing to them. It has no effect in their life. That Jesus died on the cross. They've heard about it. They've seen crucifixes and Jesus died on the cross. You ask them why? For our sins. But they have no idea what that means. They still see themselves in their sin. They know Jesus died for our sins, but yet they're still in their sins. It has no effect on them personally. Why? Because they've not reckoned themselves dead unto sin and alive unto God because of the cross. They're not in Christ. Well, you better know you are. Does Christ live in you and you in Christ?
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For God so loved the world that he gave his only begotten Son, that whosoever believeth in him should not perish, but have everlasting life. 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John 3:16 and 17. 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

0: And if I realize I have an enemy, I don't want to wait till the enemy plants bad seed and then deal with it later. I would rather stop the enemy from planting the bad seed, which means somebody has to stay awake. Not everybody can sleep.
1: You're listening to a portion of a message preached at International Baptist Church, Dumaguete, by Pastor Randy DeMovo. You have an enemy. We have an enemy that wants to slow down the work of God. As much as we can, we need to be proactive and be prepared for the enemy.
0: Church, this morning, you cannot pretend that you don't have an enemy. I wish it wasn't so. I wish we had no enemies. Wouldn't it be nice to have life without any enemies, without anybody to cause us trouble? It would be wonderful, but that's just not the way it is. We have enemies. You have to face it. You need to be aware of how the enemy works so you can work against your enemy. You have to know, how will the enemy try to cause me trouble? Can I then prevent it? Can I stop him before he can do that? Can I put up a shield over here? Can I put a fence over here? Can I put an electric fence over there maybe? You know, but how can I keep the enemy from doing what the enemy wants to do? I have to realize I have an enemy. How does he work? What's he going to do? And how can I stop him? We have to be vigilant. The way we work against our enemy is to prevent the enemy from planting bad seed among the good seed. I don't really want tares growing with my wheat. I'd rather keep the bad seed out. And if I realize I have an enemy, I don't want to wait till the enemy plants bad seed and then deal with it later. I would rather stop the enemy from planting the bad seed, which means somebody has to stay awake. Not everybody can sleep at the same time. Because while men were sleeping, the enemy came in. This morning, I want to give a call to arms, if you will, to our church against the enemy. I'm going to give you four things this morning that you need to do right away to keep the enemy from planting bad seeds in your field. And that field is your marriage, that field can be your children, that field is our church, your relationships that you have. Those are all fields in your life that you're sowing into good seed, hopefully. You come to church on Sunday, you get the Word of God, and you take the Word of God, and you start planting that in your life. You start implementing it in your life. You spend time reading your Bible. You get truth, and you start applying it in your life. You're planting the good seed in your marriage, and you're planting good seed in your children, and good seed in your ministry. But you have an enemy, and he's going to come right behind you and try to put some bad seed in there too. And you need to understand, I have an enemy. I can't sleep. I'm going to have to pay attention. So let me give you four things. Take your Bible first. Let's go to 1 Corinthians chapter 16 together. 1 Corinthians and chapter 16 and verse number 13. Paul writes, "Watch ye, stand fast in the faith, quit you like men, be strong." Four things. We're going to look at these one by one, but four things that Paul says here. The first he says, watch ye. So I'll say to you, number one this morning, wake up. Wake up. Whoever's sleeping right now. Amen. Wake up. Watch ye. The word watch there is to be alert, is to be awake. It's what a watchman does. It's what a security guard is supposed to do. Stay awake. They don't pay you to sleep in a uniform if you're a security guard, right? We just need someone to sleep outside our business tonight. Would you sleep out there, please? That's not the job of a security guard, is to stay awake while other people are sleeping so that the enemy doesn't come in and steal everything while you're asleep. Okay, we have an enemy, don't we? So you can't just go to bed at night and expect the enemy's going to leave you alone. So wake up. Watch ye.
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0: What I'm trying to say is that we all have to start somewhere, but God can take you anywhere. God can take you anywhere. No limits where God can take a man that's yielded to Him, surrendered to Him. Adults, don't look at these young people and think that you missed your chance because you didn't start when you were young.
1: You're listening to a portion of a message preached at International Baptist Church, Dumaguete, by Pastor Randy DeMova. Not out of time. God can and will use us if we allow ourselves to be used by Him. He is not limited by who was first or who was last. Are you willing?
0: I got saved. I finally got into church, and it was all new to me, and learned soul winning, and heard preaching, and made decisions. But I was just a teenager with acne and zits. What do you all call it? Pimples? Amen? You're like, don't look at me, pastors. Somebody still have them. I've been a pastor all my life. I'm saying we all have to start somewhere. And even those you look at today and think, oh, they're so far ahead and I could never be like that. Well, there was a day that they weren't like that either. And there's others in this room. We could say the same story could be told, Brother Christensen. And we have those on our staff, Brother Emerson back here. There was a day that Brother Emerson, he was just a security guard. Not even a good one. Then he tried to be a chef. He wasn't a good one.

0: that either. So he finally went to Bible college. And he wasn't even good at that. No, I'm just kidding. What I'm trying to say is that we all have to start somewhere. But God can take you anywhere. God can take you anywhere. No limits where God can take a man that's yielded to Him, surrendered to Him. Adults, don't look at these young people and think that you missed your chance because you didn't start when you were young. We push a lot with the young people. We have a lot of emphasis trying to reach. We have a youth rally coming up. Do I need to have an adult rally coming up? Is that what it's going to take for some of you? I mean, old people rally. I'm coming. We'll have relay races with walkers and wheelchairs. Amen. I know we give a lot of attention there, and it's for good reason. I'll get to that in just a minute. But don't you think that, well, because I didn't get to start off like one of these young people, you know, they can do it, but I'm too old now. And young people, don't you look at the old people and think you can never know what they know or do what they do. Very easy for some of you young folks who are here to look at those who are already, you think college age is old already. You know, like, I can't ever be like them. It's easy to try to say, oh, I can never become like that. It's like it's too late for you or something. No, it's not. Oh, no. Regardless of when you were born, God can use you. And He desires to use you. And He will use you if you'll yield yourself to Him. There's nobody in this room tonight that God does not want to use. Nobody. Say, me, Pastor? Yes, you. God wants to use you. I didn't say He wants to make you a pastor necessarily, or you're going to be a missionary necessarily. I'm not telling you how God's going to use you. I'm just saying that God has use for you if you'll allow yourself to be used. Matthew 19:30. Jesus said, but many that are first shall be last, and the last shall be first. It's all the same to Him. God's not limited by who was first and who was last and who started first and who started later. It doesn't matter to Him.
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How do you do? Have you ever been drawn out of your comfort zone into unfamiliar and worrisome territory? Adapting and stretching your abilities can be the start of a new and exciting path in life, as the man in this story discovered. He bravely ventured into an area fraught with challenges, but one that he wouldn't trade for anything, because his heart and mind and life were unshackled.

0: Hello?
1: Is this Pastor Thomas?
0: Oh, yes, it is.
1: I'm sorry to trouble you, Pastor. This is John at the county jail.
0: Well, how can I help you, John?
1: Well, I was wondering if you could come down and visit one of the inmates.
0: Well, some special reason?
1: Yes, he's showing signs of being suicidal.
0: All right. I'm not sure what I can do, but I'll be there as soon as I can.
2: 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All this is good, but doesn't change their lives. So pastors and counselors introduce them to the one who will give them new life. And that's what this program is all about. 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
3: The guard said you're a minister.
0: Yes. How can I help you, Art?
3: I don't know. I just don't deserve to live anymore.
0: Now, why do you say that?
3: Because it's true. My dad left us after I was born. He didn't care, so why should I?
0: Life must have been tough without a dad. Tell me about yourself.
3: I started stealing from mother's purse to buy cigarettes and beer. She worked hard, scrubbing floors, but I didn't care. Then I started stealing from the local store and beating up kids in the neighborhood to get their lunch money so I could buy drugs. Getting stoned helped me forget the pain inside. Now I lie awake at night and the pain is so bad I want to die.
0: Why are you here, Art?
3: I needed drugs, and I was broke. So me and my best friend tried to hold up a liquor store. He was shot and I was caught. Now he's dead and I'm going to prison. I don't want to go on. I don't deserve to live.
0: I have to agree with you, Art. You don't deserve to live.
2: The man in our story was the pastor of a church in Michigan when he spoke those negative words to the inmate he had come to visit. We'll let him describe how he reached that point in his life and where he went from there as he served not himself, but one much greater than he. This is the true story of Harvey A. Thomas. Right now on Unshackled.
0: I was born in Somerville, Massachusetts, into a family of 10. Mom stayed home and Dad worked long hours, but he also drank, which caused arguments between my parents. Many of my childhood memories are ambiguous, but perhaps that's better in many ways. Sometimes Mom would take us to church, but at other times she just sent us. Dad never attended.
4: Whoa! Where are you going so early?
0: Well, I'm going to help Pastor Gordon clean the church and fold the flyers for the service this morning.
4: Did you finish your chores already?
0: Yes, Dad.
4: You're at that preacher's house all of the time. You might as well take your bed so you can stay there.
0: The pastor and his wife treated me like a son, and they welcomed me into their home. It was so warm and peaceful. I was a rascal in some ways. My siblings were often the object of my humor. But Mom often took me with her on visits to see her family and friends, perhaps because I'd been hospitalized with scarlet fever. In many ways, I was different. I loved learning things about Jesus. Every Sunday, our teacher and the pastor reminded us of our individual sin against our holy God and his offer of new life through Jesus Christ. I felt such emptiness within me, and I believed that Jesus could fill it. On Sunday, June 6, 1945, I repented of my sins and received Jesus Christ as my Savior.
4: Harvey, what time did you get home last night?
0: About 11.
4: What on earth is going on with you?
0: Dad, it's an evangelistic crusade.
4: Every evening you catch the bus with that Bible in your hands. All the other kids are enjoying trips to the beach and the amusement park, but you, you're going to hear preaching. What about your job at the supermarket?
0: I told you, my boss let me have the week off. The meetings are important to me, Dad.
4: Harvey, I don't understand you. I really don't.
0: I didn't know how to share my faith, but I tried to live out the scriptures so that others would come to Christ. Those meetings would affect the rest of my life. I learned how to share my faith from the Bible and to pray for the souls of men. I was in the 11th grade when I surrendered to full-time Christian service. I was the only child to finish high school, but my parents had no money for college. Nonetheless, I started classes at a nearby college of theology while I lived at home and worked evenings. I dated and was engaged to be married during this time, but we had differences that couldn't be resolved, so we broke up. One evening, while out bowling with some friends, I met a girl. You're very good. What's your name?
5: Norma.
0: Norma. Well, how often do you come here?
5: Just on the weekends. I work at an electronics plant. What about you?
0: Well, I attend a Bible college, and I work as a teller at a bank.
5: Oh, that's interesting. There was a bank robbery at the main branch of a bank in town last week. They say it's the largest bank heist in history.
0: I'm a teller at that bank. They took $15 million from the safety deposit box.
5: Oh.
0: The only thing they didn't take was the silver dollars. They were too heavy to carry. We spent our spare time together on the weekends, and I continued to attend college for the next 3 years. In the interim, my church granted me a layman's license, and after several years, commissioned me a lay minister. At the ceremony, they introduced the young lady sitting next to me as my wife. Afterward, I apologized.
5: Oh, that's okay, Harvey. I'm not offended.
0: Well, who knows? Maybe someday you'll marry a preacher, Norma.
5: I wouldn't mind.
0: Hey, your bowling game's almost as good as mine.
5: You only beat my score by 2, and that was the last game.
0: Yeah, well, I let you win the other games.
5: The snow is really coming down.
0: Yeah.
5: I didn't think it would get so bad tonight.
0: No, the visibility's terrible. I can't wait. Watch it! Watch it! Norma, are you okay?
5: Oh, I think so. That car just slammed into us.
0: We weren't hurt, but the car was totaled. A few days later, I received a call from a police department saying that my car was used in a robbery. Then another police precinct called to say that my car had been used by someone involved in a credit card scam. Each time, I told them about the accident and that my car was immobile. Later, I learned that someone had exchanged license plates. Norma and I married after I graduated. We took positions as house parents at a boys' school, and a few months later, Norma was pregnant. The challenges at the boys' home were too difficult for us, so we left. I applied to seminary, but none opened its doors. I continued to serve as a lay minister while working full-time at various retail jobs. Our baby daughter was stillborn, but 5 years later, we had a healthy baby boy.
5: Harvey, you really should be preaching full-time.
0: Well, that's what the pastor keeps saying.
5: Well, you've not advanced much on your regular jobs.
0: Well, perhaps it's because I'm called to preach, and it's what I long to do all of the time.
5: What does the pastor think you should do?
0: Well, he's asked me to take some more classes, which could give me the credits I need for ordination, even though I haven't attended a seminary.
5: What are you going to do?
0: Well, I'll do it. And then I have to take a course 2 days a week at the state hospital in Tewksbury.
5: Oh, how nice to have you home for a change.
0: Yes, if I could go full time, I'd finish this course in 3 months. But it takes a full year since I can only go there twice a week.
5: What all do you do there, Harvey?
0: Well, I visit the patients, and then I write a verbatim.
5: What's a verbatim?
0: Well, I write what I intend to accomplish. Then after the visit, I write from memory what each of us said, describing the room, the person, and if I thought the visit was successful.
5: Interesting. I wonder what that has to do with being a good pastor.
0: Time will tell. But it sure makes me observant and a good listener. I saw very little of my family for more than a year as I worked and pursued the goal of equivalency ordination. I completed all the requirements and waited for the next step.
5: You must be very tired, Harvey.
0: I am, honey.
5: Did you meet with the commission today?
0: I sure did. They recommended me for ordination.
5: Oh, wonderful.
0: Well, I still have to meet with the committee, and one of the members doesn't approve of equivalency ordination. They told me that he'd ask me some difficult questions.
5: That seems unfair.
0: Hmm? Is anything too hard for the Lord? If God wants me in full-time ministry, Norma, he'll work this out. God did exactly that. A ministry opened in Pennsylvania, and I accepted the call to serve two churches simultaneously. 3 years later, I was called to a new church where we served for 5 years. When that church could no longer pay me, the Lord showed his care for us. The residents of the town and another church in town gave us the money every month, more than enough to meet our financial commitments. A church member asked me to visit her grandson in jail. It was my first jail visit. Then God called me to a church in Michigan. And again, I was asked to visit someone behind bars. The jailkeeper was a Christian brother, and it was he who called me one Sunday night to visit a suicidal inmate.
3: I don't deserve to live.
0: Well, you're right, Art. You don't deserve to live. Neither do I. I don't know of anyone who does.
3: Why do you say that?
0: Our sins make us enemies of God. According to the word of God, we're all sinners, unapproachable to him because he is holy and we are not. The Bible says, without shedding of blood is no remission of sin. So the penalty for sin is death. But the good news is this. God sent his only son, Jesus Christ, to pay that penalty so we could be free of his judgment for our sin.
3: But we all have to die sometime.
0: Oh, yes. Someday this body will die, but the soul lives on somewhere. When you die, your soul will go to one of two places. To hell, which is the place of damnation, or to heaven, the place of eternal life with the Lord. But to go there, you have to be born again. The Bible says this. Walk in newness of life.
3: I don't know what that means.
0: Jesus' blood satisfied God's demand for our sins. Jesus sacrificed himself for us. His blood, shed on the cross, brings forgiveness with God. Jesus didn't die for anything he did. As God incarnate, he lived a perfect life when he was a man on earth. He died for our sins. The Bible says, "For he hath made him to be sin for us who knew no sin, that we might be made the righteousness of God in him."
4: Sure appreciate you coming down, Pastor Thomas.
0: Well, I'm glad you called me, John.
4: You think he's okay now?
0: Well, it's in the Lord's hand now.
4: Did he make a profession of faith in Christ?
0: Yes.
4: I sure hope he means it.
0: Jesus offers the only hope for life, and that's what I shared with him.
4: Yeah, that's true whether you're in jail or not. Word has spread about you, and guys ask if you'll come visit them.
0: Well, that's fine with me, John. I go to jail and find a whole new perspective in life.
4: What do you mean?
0: Well, listening to these guys reminds me of the price that Jesus paid for my pardon. Coming here re-energizes me. We don't always see God's plan for our lives until he's brought it to pass. All my life, he'd been preparing me to work with prisoners. Growing up in a dysfunctional home, struggling to get my education, the many disappointments and challenges I'd faced, and having to spend a year working in the state hospital as a chaplain, and then being asked to visit inmates. All this prepared me to minister to prisoners.
5: How did it go?
0: Well, he listened very intently to everything I said.
5: How old was he?
0: Very young, maybe 19.
5: Oh, that's so sad.
0: It's more than sad. It's heartbreaking. It's depressing for them. They have such low self-esteem. They may act macho, but inside they don't think much of themselves.
5: Did your visit help the young man tonight?
0: I hope so. Before I left, he prayed to receive Christ as Savior.
5: Oh, good. The Lord will give him a reason to live. We are special, chosen by God before the foundation of the world.
0: I think I'll go beyond the county jail, to the state prison.
2: 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I want to live unshackled life, and today I accepted Jesus Christ as my Savior. That is against all my beliefs, for I was born a Muslim. From Saudi Arabia, this man writes, at the hospital in England, I heard about Jesus and Unshackled. I like Unshackled very much and listen to it faithfully. I need to read more about Jesus. And this man from Kuwait writes, I have 5 children, yet I am a child of Unshackled. 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Pray for me. If you would like to know more about this ministry to the Muslim world, or to have Unshackled broadcast in Arabic in your area, write to Pacific Garden Mission, Chicago, Illinois, 60605. 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
4: Put your arms up. 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
0: Change for the vending machine.
4: You were told to empty your pockets.
0: I'm sorry, I forgot.
4: Follow the rules. And don't give that money to the inmate.
0: I understand.
4: Take off your shoes and socks. The only thing you're allowed to carry in is your identification and visitor's badge.
0: How long can I stay?
4: Long as you want, till visiting hours are over.
6: You're Pastor Thomas?
0: Yes, you must be Cal.
6: One and the same.
0: Good to meet you, Cal. Let's sit down.
6: Appreciate you taking time to see me. Guy told me about you, so I put you on my visitors list.
0: Well, tell me about yourself and your family, Cal.
6: What's to tell? I didn't really know what a family was. Both of my parents were alcoholics, you know, never home, so I lived by my own set of rules. Made them up as I went along. And some of them weren't too good. One bad choice after another landed me here.
0: What do you think God thinks of you, Cal?
6: I never thought about God, so I doubt he thinks of me.
0: Oh, he thinks about you. And he thinks you're special. Do you feel special?
6: Special? Who could feel special in a place like this? Wearing these clothes, ordered around all day?
0: Well, God used your parents to bring you into this world. He used them to create you, and what he creates is good. So you are very important to him. I'd like you to read this out loud.
6: All right. I'm special. In all the world, there's nobody like me. Nobody has my smile. Nobody has my eyes. My voice. I'm special. No one laughs like me, cries like me. Special. I'm beginning to see God made me special for a very special purpose. God has a job for me that no one else can do as well as I do. Out of all the applicants, only one is qualified. That one is me, because I'm special.
0: Do you believe what you just read?
6: Yeah. Hey, can I keep this?
0: Oh, yeah. It's yours.
6: I want a buddy to see it.
0: Have you ever heard of biblical math, Cal?
6: No.
0: God cares about addition and multiplication. He said that we should be fruitful and multiply. Jesus said, I am come that they might have life and that they might have it more abundantly. Satan divides and destroys.
6: Oh. That's pretty cool.
0: Why do you think I came to see you?
6: Because I'm special?
0: Because God says you're special to him. I gave Bibles to the inmates so they could read God's word. Some men came to meet me to get out of their cell for a while. Some because they wanted to change, but they didn't know how. One day, I listened to a prisoner named Tommy.
3: I didn't do the crime they charged me with. I'm innocent. I've done a lot of other things, but not this one.
0: What was your life like growing up?
3: I was always in trouble. My biggest problem was denying that I had a problem. I defied the rules just to see if I could get away with it. I hung out with drug friends, smoking a lot of weed and drinking. Soon I had no respect for anyone, not even myself. Drugs and alcohol controlled me. When you're stoned, breaking the law isn't that hard.
0: Tommy, if you leave this earth and come before God as a sinner, he'll have no choice but to send you to hell.
3: No one, least of all someone who doesn't know me, is gonna tell me I'm going to hell.
0: He stomped out of that room before I could tell him of God's redemptive love, and I stood there, wondering what I'd done wrong. A few weeks went by, and he refused to see me, but his cellmate said Tommy asked for a Bible, so I left one for him. Then I went away for a few weeks. Finally, I returned to the jail, and the guard told me that Tommy wanted to meet with me.
3: Pastor Thomas, I'm sorry I overreacted last time I saw you. Pride got the best of me.
0: Well, I'm sorry, too, for the way things ended, Tommy. All I really wanted to do was share God's love for you.
3: I've been reading about that in the Bible you gave me.
0: Well, then you know that he's not willing that any should perish, but that all should come to repentance.
3: Yes, I know. This very morning I repented of my sins and asked God to forgive me my sins and to make me a new person because of Jesus' death for me.
0: Oh, that's great, Tommy.
3: You brought me to my senses. God brought me to my knees.
7: How'd it go, Harvey?
0: He said that he asked the Lord to save him this morning in his cell.
7: Praise the Lord. I've prayed for him.
0: You know, I continue to learn more about a godly procedure for sharing the gospel.
7: What is your procedure?
0: Well, first I get to know them. Ask if I can help while I listen and wait patiently.
7: Wait for what?
0: For the Holy Spirit to tell me when to speak and what to say. I share how Christ died for them.
7: They need to hear that.
0: Oh, yes. I try to help them see that a gift is exactly that, a gift. We can't earn it, and we don't deserve it.
7: Oh, by the way, there's a kid in maximum security who wants to see a pastor.
0: I'll come back tomorrow. Not every believer is called to do jail ministry, but each of us can help reach out in some way. As someone observed, it's the responsibility of the saints on this side of heaven to present the gospel to the sinners on this side of hell. Jesus said, "Inasmuch as ye have done it unto one of the least of these, my brethren, ye have done it unto me."
5: More coffee, Harvey?
0: Please. Then I have to go. Visiting hours start soon.
5: Where are you going this afternoon?
0: To the county jail. There's a pastor's kid I heard about yesterday. Been there a month.
5: A pastor's kid?
0: Yes.
5: I'm sure even he has a story.
0: Well, they all do, Norma. It helps to tell it to somebody willing to listen.
5: As someone who has God's answers to their questions. How is it you just heard about him?
0: Well, he isn't in with the general population. He's in maximum security.
5: Oh, my. What has he done?
0: I'll find out soon enough. Gotta go.
6: Are you Pastor Thomas?
0: Yes, Paul.
6: I asked to be in a cell by myself, but I didn't realize they'd put me in here.
0: Well, you've had some time to think, anyway.
6: Yes, too much time.
0: Tell me about yourself, Paul.
6: Well, my dad is a pastor. I have a good family, and I had a good life until I got in my teens. I thought there had to be more to life than what I learned in church.
0: Satan has a way of making evil look inviting and desirable.
6: I should have known better, but, you know, I started smoking pot. It was fun at first. I thought I could quit any time.
0: Temptation, if not resisted, soon becomes bondage.
6: Yeah. Then I was caught with more than an ounce, and here I sit waiting for my court date.
0: Well, I want you to know that God hasn't given up on you. He loves you.
6: I wish I could believe that.
0: Oh, but it's true. Whether you believe it or not, nothing can separate us from the love of God, which is in Christ Jesus, our Lord.
6: I'm not worthy of his love.
0: None of us are, Paul.
6: But I knew better. I heard the gospel all my life.
0: Do you have a Bible?
6: Yes, there was one in the cell.
0: You read the Gospel of Luke, chapter 15, about the prodigal son.
6: Oh, yeah, I remember that parable. Jesus told how a young man took his inheritance and wasted his life. He ended up living among the pigs, kind of like me.
0: Well, that's right. But his father brought out the best robe, put a ring on his son's finger and shoes on his feet, and he killed the fatted calf, saying, "For this my son was dead and is alive again. He was lost and is found." That parable is a picture of God's grace toward the sinner.
6: Oh, I'd love to be back in God's graces.
0: You have to accept the consequence for your behavior, but you never left his grace, Paul.
6: Even after all I've done?
0: If we confess our sins, he is faithful and just to forgive us our sins and to cleanse us from all unrighteousness.
6: I'd like to pray, Pastor.
0: Then let's pray together. After I retired from full-time pastoral work, I devoted myself to full-time jail ministry, and I've since retired from that, although I still hear from some of the men I reached. What a joy it is to learn how they're settled into a productive life, struggling like the rest of us, but with God's help and on the path that leads to Him. If you do nothing else, pray for those in prison.
2: For we are His workmanship, created in Christ Jesus unto good works, which God hath before ordained that we should walk in them. Listening friend, are you on the right path, the only path that leads to heaven? Jesus said, I am the way, the truth, and the life. No man cometh unto the Father but by me. 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

We're delighted that you spent this time with us. Invite your friends to listen next time. And please, take a moment to thank the manager of this station for bringing you Unshackled. This is program number 2893. Heard in the true story of Harvey A. Thomas were Brad Armacost, Meg Falcon, Jamie Barron, Patrick Edwards, and Jeff Lupitan. Original music, Don Badorf. Sound, Lindsay Branson. Engineer, Patrick Wood. Script by Kenitha Gabler. This program was directed by Mickey O'Donnell. I'm Kim Rasmussen. Unshackled is produced by Pacific Garden Mission to show through true stories that if your life is empty, it can be filled to overflowing. Please let us know how these stories affect your life.

0: Gravity's the great stuff. Did you know without gravity, we could only jump once for joy? Did you know without gravity, we'd be space cases? Wonder what gravity really is. Did you know without gravity, the moon wouldn't go around the Earth? The Earth wouldn't go around the sun, and the whole universe would be in trouble without gravity. My hero, Isaac Newton, said to speak of gravity in the absence of God is absurd. I really like gravity. I've read that scientists have concluded if the gravitational constant in our universe varied by one part in 10 to the 40th, our universe could not exist. 10 to the 40th. My wife says, Pete, what does that mean? So I said, Frida, if you had 10 to the 40th teaspoons of water, that would be enough water to form 420,000 million million Earths. That's a lot of them. That's in one teaspoon. And if you missed that count by one teaspoon, the universe would be doomed. God had to be very careful when he created the universe. Was God careful when he created you? Did you ever complain about your state in life and how God made you? Did you ever think about that God picked out the parents you have and the place you were born and the time you were born? Maybe, just maybe, the same God who carefully crafted the gravitational constant carefully crafted you. The Bible says in Psalm 139, verse 13, For thou hast possessed my reins, thou hast covered me in my mother's womb. I will praise thee, for I am fearfully and wonderfully made. Marvelous are thy works, and that my soul knoweth right well. My substance was not hid for thee when I was made in secret and curiously wrought in the lowest parts of the earth. Thine eyes did see my substance, yet being imperfect. And in thy book all my members were written, which in continuance were fashioned, when as yet there were none of them. How precious also are thy thoughts unto me, O God! How great is the sum of them. Maybe, just maybe, we should believe it when we read 1 Peter chapter 5, verse 7, when it says, Casting all your care upon him, for he careth for you. This is Pete Cowling.
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0: Welcome to Facing Tomorrow. My name is Jeremiah Williams. My granddad, Dr. Tom Williams, faithfully recorded this radio program for so many years. He wanted to comfort all of us with the comfort wherewith he had been comforted by God our Father and his Son, Jesus Christ, through all of the heartaches and sorrows he experienced. He didn't know about tomorrow, but he knew who held tomorrow and who held his hand. Though he's no longer with us, his message of God's comfort lives on because Jesus lives. May you be challenged and helped as you listen to my granddad share what God had taught him. He always said, the best way to face your tomorrows is to live for Jesus today.
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0: Williams, and welcome to Facing Tomorrow. I trust many of you are praying for us as we move right on up through the years, and you pray for my voice to be strong and clear, and I will appreciate it more than I can tell you. I hardly get a thing across my desk, whether it's a missionary letter or whatever it is. It's a plea for what this song says, send the light, send the light. And there's a call comes ringing o'er the restless wave, send the light, send the light. And I'm so thankful to God for that. I'm thankful that they want us to preach the gospel. They want us to help them preach the gospel. And we thank the Lord how he has worked all of that out, where we can support a number of missionaries and also to help other evangelists in the work that God has called them to do. Well, thank you again for being our friends and for supporting us also in prayer. And today, the song, as I said, send the light. There's a call comes ringing o'er the restless wave. Send the light, send the light. There are souls to rescue. There are souls to save. Send the light, send the light. We have heard the Macedonian call today. Send the light, send the light. And a golden offering at the cross we lay. Send the light. Of course, this is taken from the scripture where Paul, by the Spirit of God, one day heard the Macedonian call from the man's voice in Macedonia, come over and help us. And Paul moved that direction and on end to Asia Minor, and Asia Minor to Rome, and from Rome to the Western world. And I thank God that today I can stand in America or wherever I may be and preach. Whosoever will may come. If they come, they'll be saved. If they cry out, they'll be saved. If they don't, they'll be lost and go down to hell. And I trust today that we'll hear the call and take the message and give it to them. Let us pray that grace may everywhere abound. Send the light, send the light, and a Christ-like spirit everywhere be found. Send the light, send the light. Let us not grow weary in the work of love. Send the light, send the light. Let us gather jewels for a crown above. Send the light, send the light. Send the light, the blessed gospel light. Let it shine from shore to shore. Send the light, the blessed gospel light. Let it shine forevermore. And don't let Satan blow it out. That little song that we sing, you know, this little light of mine, I'm going to let it shine. This little light of mine, I'm going to let it shine. Shine all over America, I'm going to let it shine. Shine all over the Philippines, I'm going to let it shine. Shine all over the East, I'm going to let it shine. Shine all over South America, Central America, and all of the countries that make up that part of the world. Send the light, send the light. Darkness is great, but the light of Jesus Christ dispels that darkness, just like it did in my life before I was saved. I was so connected to this world and so wicked, but the light came and it shone through the darkness, and God helped and saved my wretched soul. And so I hope that you will be instrumental in helping to send the light. You can do that by praying for our broadcast and other broadcasters who are preaching the word of the living God. You can do that by mailing tracts around the world. And we have a wonderful tract that I've written. God is blessing it. God is using it. Just had a man today come by the house and pick up a couple of hundred of them and to give them out. And he said, I'll be back for more. And so I trust that you will send the light by helping radio programs and by helping television programs that preach the word and really preach the Bible. and that we will give, we will go, we will send, and then we'll go ourselves with the light of Jesus Christ. John chapter 1 said, He's the light of the world. And He is, and we get our light from Him. Just like the moon gets its light from the sun, and we get our light from the Son of God, the eternal, everlasting light of the gospel. Amen and amen. Well, let's pray together. Our Father, thank You now for today, and thank You for all of Your love for us and all of Your willingness to send Your blessed Son to us and for us to win us to Himself that we may be saved everlastingly. Oh, today, my Father, take the message. Make it direct. Make it useful in Your sight to stir the saints and hearts to do what You want them to do, and then to call the lost unto repentance through the blood of our Lord Jesus Christ. And we ask it all in His blessed and holy name with thanksgiving. Amen and amen. Well, I can't help but believe if you look around the world sights and what's going on, we're real close to the Lord coming for us as Christians. And I hope that you're looking and you're living for His coming. The Bible says in the Psalm and verse 31, or Psalm 31 and verse 7, I will be glad and rejoice in Thy mercy, for Thou hast considered my trouble. You have recognized my trouble. You have thought on me. The Bible says that God understands that we are but dust. God understands that we are a weak individuals, and weakness is a problem to us, and we need His strength and the strength of His Son to do His work. You cannot do God's work without God's strength and His Spirit blessing what we are doing for His glory. He said, I will be glad. That's a good way to start every day. I'll be glad. I'm going to be glad today. The Bible says in Psalm 118, rejoice, for this is the day the Lord hath made, and we will rejoice and be glad in it. And we need to be glad for the day that we have, whether it's raining, whether it's windy, whether it's cold, whether it's hot. It's a day the Lord hath made, and we need to serve Him in it and not make up a bunch of phony excuses of why we can't do His work. I hope that you won't do that. I will be glad and rejoice in Thy mercy. Jeremiah said that the Lord's mercies are new every single morning. Every single morning, His mercies are new. Think of that. Think of that. Brand new bunch of mercies every morning. Oh, I'm so thankful that He thinks about us in that way of being merciful to us. A generation of sinners and bought with a price, His precious blood, and that we would serve Him, love Him, broadcast Him. It says, many were they that published it. Oh, may we publish this Bible, not only by ink and printing press, but may we publish it with our mouth, publish it with our life. You know, we're the only Bible some people will ever, ever read. And I trust that they see Christ in us, the hope of glory. That was Paul's prayer, and Paul's work was that so they could see Christ in him, the hope of glory, and may we do the same. He said, for Thou hast considered my trouble. And the psalmist appreciated God's thoughts toward him. The Bible says that God's thoughts toward us are for good and not for evil. He wants, he is good to us. Two guys were talking, and one of them said, boy, God's good. And the other one said, He can't help it. Amen. Amen. I'm glad He can. And He takes into consideration all of our failures, all of our weakness, and yet loves us, and yet uses us for His praise and for His glory. So I trust that you appreciate God considering you, considering your trouble, and helping you through your troubles. He said, I am a ready helper. I am a ready helper in the time of trouble. And he is. And he's right there. I'm a present help, he said, in the time of trouble. And so today, he will presently be there. He is there. And he will be there when you need him the most. Just when I needed him most, he showed up. Amen. And he said, thou hast known my soul in adversities and has not shut me up into the hand of the enemy. And thou hast set my feet in a large room. There's a verse of scripture says, and that God's love and Christ's love has fallen unto me in pleasant places. And here it says a large room. Thou hast set my feet in a large room. Notice as we turn back just for a moment to the 32nd chapter, the 32nd chapter of the book of Exodus. And the Bible says in Exodus 32 and verse 30, it has this to say to you and me. And it came to pass on the morrow that Moses said unto the people, ye have sinned a great sin, and now I will go up unto the Lord. Peradventure I shall make an atonement for your sin. And Moses made a place, a large place, and he was able to get God to pardon us and pardon the Israelites. And a great room was made available to serve the Lord with. Amen and amen. Have mercy upon me, for I am in trouble. Mine eyes consumed with grief, yea, my soul and my belly. And here we find the cry of the psalmist. And we'll be back, God willing, tomorrow with the blessed old book.
1: 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The ministry of Dr. Tom Williams is carried on through his loving wife, Janine, his family, and ministry partners like you. It is our desire to inspire the next generation to live a prayer life, remain faithful in trials, embolden their witness, and be obedient to God's Word. 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
2: Mark chapter 3, verses 3 and 4. And he saith unto the man that which had the withered hand, stand forth. And he saith unto them, is it lawful to do good on the Sabbath days or to do evil, to save life or to kill? But they held their peace. Did you catch the implication in what the Lord said? The Pharisees were critical of Christ wanting to heal someone on the Sabbath day, and he showed them the implication of their belief. Listen again, he wanted to heal this man, and he asked the Pharisees, is it lawful to do good on the Sabbath days or to do evil, to save life or to kill? Here's the lesson. Not doing a good deed that you could do is, in fact, doing evil. Not doing good is equivalent to doing evil. Ooh, that one hurts. That one strikes a little too close to home, but it's something to think about.
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14: Hi, it's me, Bob Winkelmeyer. 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
19: Paul wrote in 1 Corinthians chapter 12, verse 1, "Now concerning spiritual gifts, brethren, I would not have you ignorant." Several times in the New Testament, the Apostle Paul and even Peter voice their concern that believers not be ignorant. There are some things worth knowing. Let me give you something worth knowing. Paul wrote to the churches of Galatia in Galatians chapter 2, verse 16, "Knowing that a man is not justified by the works of the law, but by the faith of Jesus Christ, even we have believed in Jesus Christ, that we might be justified by the faith of Christ, and not by the works of the law. For by the works of the law shall no flesh be justified." It is worth knowing the way of justification. Justification is our salvation. It is God's declaration that we are righteous, innocent, not guilty, just as if we had never sinned. This does not come by works of righteousness which we have done. This does not come by keeping the law. Justification comes only by faith. When we believed in Jesus Christ, his faith was counted to us for righteousness. We were justified. When we put our weak faith in Christ, his strong and perfect faith, which is in God's economy, righteousness, is credited to us. We are accepted by God the Father as righteous as his Son, Jesus. Knowing this way of justification by faith, not works, brings us into a peace relationship with God. Something worth knowing is the way of justification.
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For the wisdom on its pages it has passed down through the years has brought comfort to the dying and

0: Have you thanked God for water today? Water is one of the most exciting molecules that God created it. You know, a long time ago, two hydrogen atoms and one oxygen atom did exactly what God created them to do. They did it without question. They did it without compromise. They formed water, and there was a tremendous release of energy. It was not new revised version water. It wasn't condensed version water. It was not modern version water. The water molecules always formed exactly the way they were supposed to. I wonder how they knew to do that. Did you know water molecules aren't very smart, yet they do exactly what God created them to do? The water molecule always forms with a 118-degree kink in that. That makes it a polar molecule. That means it expands when it freezes. That means the ice is on top of the lake to protect the fish that are under it all winter long. It's amazing. It always happens just the same. In 18 grams of water, that's about 6/10 of an ounce, there are 6.03 times 10 to the 23rd molecules. My wife says, "Pete, no one understands numbers like that." So this is how I explained it to her. I say, "Frida, perhaps there were 6 billion people on Earth, and they were counting out water molecules at 1,000 molecules per hour. How long would it take 6 billion people to count out that many molecules?" Exactly 11 million years. Did you know God made lots and lots of hydrogen atoms and lots of oxygen atoms? And they all turned out just right. Have you ever tried to make two things in a row just right? What attention to detail. What quality control. Have you thanked God for His quality control? Have you thanked God for...
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This is Brother Jeff Espada greeting you a great evening and welcome once again sa atong live program. This time, we'll be taking in so many of our listeners' requests pinagi sa atong Anchor Radio app. If wala pa ninyo na-download karon, I'd like to encourage the many of you listening on the FM to download it now by going to ibcd.theanchor.app, registering for free, logging in, and sending a song request using the request button. Nanay mga request yung nisulod dili so far, upat pa kabuk, and we'll be playing it through the hour. So if wala pa mo naka-download, download it now and enjoy the songs here on the Anchor Radio. Ako ang inyong host for the next hour. Ako si Jeff Espada. And to get us started with our program, here's Elizabeth Brown singing, I'm Bound for the Kingdom.

You just heard the Lemongrass Band sing Akong Kinamahayuan Alang sa Ni Cristo here on the Anchor Radio, translated from our original hymn, Have I Done My Best for Jesus. I'd like to thank Grant DeMovo for requesting that song this evening. I hope you enjoy your song here on the Anchor Radio. Samantik paminaw, that was a song regarding doing our best sa Ginoo, and sometimes we need to take the time to check up ourselves if we're really doing what we're supposed to be doing for our Lord Jesus Christ. And the greatest thing that we can do for Him is to share what He's done for us by what He did on the cross. He died for our sins. The salvation He's brought, pinaagi siya ng dugo. That's the greatest thing you can do, is to share and to bring others to Christ. Now this time, here's the John Marshall family with another song request that came in from Merle Roshana. Here is Thank You, Lord, for Your Blessings.

That song you just heard was the third request for this evening. Request came in from Kelly DeMobile. Here's a song that I'm reminded to trust the Lord always, and to be reminded nga, no matter what circumstances there are, magpadayon lang gyud tagsalig kaniya, kay He works things for good, for His good, for our good, and there's no need for us to doubt Him. That was a great song by Cecilia Hamilton and Friends, I Can Trust Him, and one of our songs here on the Anchor Radio that has a deaf interpretation onto it. Now this time, let's continue our program with another song request that came in from Elmer Roshana. Here's the Lighthouse singing, Revival Trio and North Valley Baptist Church singing The Lighthouse.

That song you just heard was written and sung by Eddie Galleon here on the Anchor Radio. Hopefully you enjoy Ninyang Yang's voice and his way of playing the guitar. It's an original by him, and hopefully you'll get to participate and hear more of the songs that he's sung here on the Anchor Radio. Now, we have run out of listener requests, so if you, as our listener, have any more, please do continue to send in a song request this evening through the Anchor Radio app. Now, to continue, here's Revival Trio and North Valley Baptist Church singing, I've Been to Calvary.

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We have come to the halfway point of our listener request hour. 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If wala pa mo kadungog sa inyong ganang mga paminawan nga kanta, send it our search pinagi sa The Anchor Radio app and search inyong kanta and send it in this evening as a song request. We still have plenty of time to play your song, so I hope na naanan ninyo ang Anchor Radio app. Once again, the link for the Anchor Radio app is ibcd.theanchor.app. With the time being 6:31 p.m., we'll continue with this next song by Back to the Bible Musicians, I Will Sing the Wondrous Story.

I am so glad salvation's free to all who will receive it. Glad that the news was brought to me when I was lost and sad. Praise his dear name, I can proclaim that truly I believe it. For I am now his child, I know, and I'm so glad. I am so glad that I can tell to wayward souls the story. Glad that by grace from day to day a helper I may be. Finding delight in service true, my soul is winning glory. Glory for him who gave.

Thank you, Ma'am Christine Macalisang, for requesting that song by Lester Roloff. I am so glad. Now, at manipayang gyapon kakaron, as we continue with our next song request, here is Trisha Crabtree singing Nearer My God to Thee. Thank you for requesting the song. I hope you enjoy it.

That was a great song by Bible Truth Music Chorale. Oh, Say But I'm Glad. And thank you for requesting that once again, your faithful listener. I hope you enjoy your song. Now, without further ado, without further delay, here's another great song by the Leonard Family with All the Many Miracles.

hope you enjoyed that song by Hal Sanderson College, Reach the Lost. Thank you, Kent Anton Roshana, for requesting that song this evening. And it's a great reminder for me, and I'm reminded of what Pastor usually says, that he's at International Baptist Church, that every Christian ought to be a soul winner. It's our duty to tell the lost, tell people who are not saved how to get saved. Tell them what Jesus did for them, and remind them that there's a life after death. There's eternal life with Jesus someday, and it can only be attained if we believe on Him. It's our duty bilang believers, kung luwas ta nga motugan sa mga loved ones nato, mga silingan, mga tao nga kabaluta nga hapit na sila, mo-abot sa ilang end sa ilang kinabuhi, sa ilang kamatayon. So it's our duty to tell and reach the lost. Hopefully you enjoyed that. This time, here's the Reigns family with one of my favorites here, Wait for the Miracle. Hopefully you enjoy this. And if you like it, press that heart button on the bottom right corner of your app.

Thank you, Alondra Singa, for requesting that song this evening. I believe also that Jesus is coming back. And thank you so much for requesting that song by the Leonard Family. It's a great song to hear. I believe he's coming back. The Lord is surely coming back. Ready ba ka ta? Are we ready for his coming? And daghang wala, daghang dili ready. But hopefully, through that song, remind ta, maging ready ta. Because in a twinkling of an eye, in a moment, he can return. Now to continue, here's another song request from Mom Christine Makalisang. Here's Darcel McCoy singing I Need Thee Every Hour.

Take long till you see why people are drawn to this New England village, where neighbors visit and children play. It's a place of history, mystery, and new beginnings. But first, there's someone you need to meet and something you need to see. His name, Finian Jones. You might say he's a collector, but once you step inside his shop, you'll see he's much, much more. He's a collector of stories, from rare books of times long past. So enjoy a cup of Finian's finest blends as he invites you to an unexpected journey, one you are about to experience.

0: Oh, Jeremy, is that you?
1: It's me.
0: Well, it is so good to see you again. Tell me, what brings you back to town?
1: We moved again.
0: Well, then, I hereby offer you a cordial, congenial, and convivial welcome back to Abington Falls.
1: Thank you. It's good to be here.
0: Now, I hope you don't mind me saying this, Jeremy, but I'm not quite convinced.
1: Just don't want to get my hopes up. I'll probably have to move again.
0: Oh, well, here, this seat is yours.
1: Well, I don't want to interrupt your business or anything.
0: Ah, but Jeremy, you are my business.
1: Thanks.
0: Now tell me, have you talked to your mother about how you feel?
1: No.
0: Do you not want to talk to her?
1: I don't think she wants to talk to me.
0: Oh, well, of course she wants to talk with you.
1: You don't understand. She's been really quiet ever since we got back. It's my fault.
0: What was your fault?
1: I don't want to say.
0: Well, you seem to be carrying a burden that is much too heavy for you, my friend. Maybe it's time to take that load off your shoulders.
1: Did you ever have a dream? Like, something you wanted more than anything else in the whole entire world. And then you did something stupid and messed it all up?
0: What's your dream, Jeremy?
1: I wanted my mom and dad to be back together again. Just like it used to be. But now, it'll never happen.
0: And why do you think that?
1: I haven't told anybody this, but I think I need to.
0: I think you're right. Please, go ahead.
1: Dad was a great dad. Really. He'd play ball with me, go hiking, camping out. But he had this problem. He drank. Lot. He would turn into this whole different person. Mom said she would have to leave him, and so we did.
0: Well, I'm sure that was very hard on you.
1: Yeah, but then, last month, Mom told Dad she was going to give him one more chance, so we moved to Wexford with my dad. And it worked. We were all back together again. Mom said it was like a whole new start for us. And it was great, until...
0: Until?
1: Until Dad got drunk one night. And they got into this really bad fight. And he hurt my mom.
0: Oh, Jeremy.
1: I got really scared. I didn't know what to do, so I called 911. And the police came. And they arrested my dad. They took him to jail.
0: You were trying to protect your mom, and that is a noble thing to do.
1: But I messed everything up. Now Mom's by herself, and Dad is who knows where. And we'll never get back together again.
0: Now, Jeremy, you know that wasn't your fault.
1: I'm sorry, but it was.
0: Well, I'm sorry, but I wholeheartedly and respectfully disagree. Now, please tell me, what can I do to help you?
1: This sounds really dumb, but you know what I really miss?
0: Well, I actually think I do. And it is not dumb at all. Right this way? Please note the sign to your left.
1: Construction ahead. Shoulder repair. Huh?
0: Follow me! Clear the tracks, pull the lever, and shuffle!

0: Prepare for landing. Hold on tight.
1: Wow. Thanks for the ride.
0: Oh, well, you're most welcome. But now another journey begins, my friend, with this little blue book that is right over here.
1: A peep behind the scenes.
0: Mm-hmm. Written in 1878 by Mrs. O.F. Walton. Now, this book was so popular, Jeremy, it ended up selling over 2.5 million copies. Mm. And you will soon discover why.
1: Wow. Where are we?
0: Welcome to the Abington Falls Community House Theater, known affectionately by its acronym, ACT.
1: God bless you.
0: Thank you. Now, Jeremy, you have entrusted me with painful memories behind the scenes of your life. But I want you to know that you're not alone. Now, I would like to take you behind the scenes of another life. A girl, right about your age. She found, behind the scenes, someone searching for her. And also, for you.
1: I don't get it.
0: Ah, but you will. And now to set the stage, as we pull back the curtain for a peep behind the scenes. As you travel through the pages of this book, you'll be transported to a fairground in 1800s England. Imagine yourself walking down the midway. Listen, you can hear the carnival barkers, the sweet sellers, the captivating call of the calliope. Now look, there's a pony doing tricks, a clown juggling knives in the air.
1: Whoa!
0: Oh, and much, much more than meets the eye.
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6: Ladies and gentlemen, step this way. All the fun of the fair. And tonight, for your delectation, some very refined entertainment from the Augustus Joyce Minstrels. This way, to the Palace of Varieties.
7: Come one and come all. Hear the very latest songs and airs as performed before the crowned heads of Europe.

0: Oh, Father.
1: Rosalie, are you still awake?
0: Yes, I've been looking after Mummy. She's ever so poorly.
1: Oh, no, not again.
0: I've just got her off to sleep.
1: Always fancying herself to be ill. Well, tomorrow's Sunday and we all have to rest. But she'd better be up and about again on Monday. We have a manager from London coming to see the show. Oh. I must get back to the tavern to talk with him.
0: Now? But it's past midnight, Father.
1: Well, he's an important man. Business is business. Look, Rosalie, where's the housekeeping money? I need a few shillings to pay for the drinks.
0: A few shillings? Father, we've only got tuppence.
1: Tuppence? It was payday yesterday.
0: But there were so many bills to pay off. The biggest was from the tavern. They sent a boy round to get the money.
1: Well, they shouldn't have bothered my family about such trifles. I'll have to rebuke them about that. Haven't you got anything put by?
0: Oh, only my silver sixpences, but I've been saving that up to buy Christmas presents.
1: Well, let me have those then. Come along, quick now. Would you deny a few pennies to your own father? You can be sure I'll pay you back.
0: Yes, I'm sure you mean to, Father. Here.
1: Is that all you've got? Oh, well, it'll have to do, I suppose. Oh, and that tuppence we had in the housekeeping. I shan't be back until late.
0: Father, if Mummy's still bad in the morning, I'll fetch the doctor. Will you ask at the tavern for the name of a doctor in this town?
1: Doctor? We'll have no doctors here. If we had a doctor every time your mother fancied herself to be ill, we'd have to lodge him here with us in the caravan.
0: Father, she's coughing up blood again. She tried to hide it from me, but I saw the red on her pillowcase.
1: No doctors, do you hear me, girl? Oh. They want half a guinea to visit. And then there's the cost of medicines and treatments, and none of it does the slightest bit of good. She can rest all day tomorrow, and then she'll be right as rain.
2: Good morning, Miss Rosie. How's your mum today?
0: Oh, Toby, how lovely to see you. She slept all through the night.
2: Oh, I'm so glad to hear it. You know, she did look awfully poorly last night. She almost fainted when she came off the stage. I wonder the master didn't notice.
0: Well, I think Father has a great deal on his mind just now. Business is bad. But he's got a manager from London coming to see the show tomorrow.
2: Oh, well, that's better news, isn't it? And here's another good thing. Perhaps your mum would fancy a nice, fresh egg for breakfast?
0: Oh, Toby, where did you get eggs?
2: That's all right, Miss Rosie. I bought them, fair and square. Very nice farmer's wife in the market. New laid eggs, half a dozen for tuppence.
0: Oh, but we haven't got tuppence.
2: Well, it just so happens that I did have tuppence. So these are my treat. Your mum's always very good to me, and Granny used to say, when you're poorly, there's nothing like an egg for breakfast. Here, I'll cook them, if that's all right. Mm. You know, you look a bit wiped out yourself. Now, what would she like? She likes soft-boiled or scrambled? But see, I brought along some butter and all.
0: Oh, Toby, you're a wonder. I'll see if she's up yet. Mummy, would you like a cup of tea or anything? And Toby's come round with some eggs, if you're hungry.
3: Oh, Rosalie, just a sip of water, please. I couldn't eat anything, I'm afraid. Maybe later. Will you thank Toby for me?
2: That's all right, Mrs. Joyce. I'll pop in again later. Hope you're feeling much better very soon.
3: Oh, thank you, Toby. Oh, my darling daughter, thank you for looking after me last night. It was like having an angel here. Where's your father?
0: I don't know. He was out last night seeing an important manager from London.
3: He gets these grand schemes. The people he meets in the taverns tell him such tales. Your show is remarkable, Mr. Joyce. It should play in London. Fame and fortune. I could introduce you to a manager, a very important chap. Another drink, my dear fellow. How very kind. I don't mind if I do.
0: Try another sip of water.
3: So, all the money goes in whiskey and beer, and all the days go by in dreaming. And he doesn't see what's happening before his very eyes.
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1: Oi! You there! What do you want here? Clear off! This is private land.
6: But this is the town square.
1: While the show people are here for the fair, this is where we live. The general public are not allowed behind the scenes on our pitch.
6: My dear fellow, don't you know me?
1: No, I don't.
6: Ha-ha! But I know you. Augustus Joyce, Actor and showman. I saw you play Hamlet, sir, and you were very fine. Very fine indeed.
1: Hamlet, yes. Yes, I had quite a success in that role. But that was a good few years back, before I was reduced to playing at fairgrounds.
6: I remembered it very well.
1: Ah, yes, those were the days. The times are very hard just now, sir, very hard. Who do I have the honour of addressing, sir?
6: They call me the Traveller's Friend. As you know, Mr. Joyce, today is the Lord's Day, and I've come out from the local church.
1: Trying to drum up business, eh? Well, I'm afraid that most of us don't have any Sunday best clothes to wear to a service. And after playing so many shows on Saturday, we're too exhausted to go to church.
6: Quite so, my dear sir, quite so. And so the church comes to you. We'll be taking a little open-air service here later on, with a few hymns, and just now I'm bringing around free gifts for the children.
1: Free gifts? What's the catch?
6: My dear Mr. Joyce, these little pictures are free gifts for the children of travelling people. We ask for nothing in return.
1: Very well, Mr. Traveller's Friend, since you are so persuasive. So long as you begin with my own caravan, the yellow one, just here. My daughter Rosalie might care for one of these little pictures. And I wonder, sir, if you might be able to oblige me with a loan? Just a shilling or two for pressing expenses. You see, my wife is not very well and needs medicine.
6: Well, I have brought no money with me today, Mr. Joyce, but we'll be happy to try and do something for your wife. A friend of mine from church is a doctor, and he'd be only too glad to visit her, but without making any charge.
1: A friend of yours? Well, if he will really come for free, then I suppose I have no objection.
6: You are very gracious, Mr. Joyce. May I visit your family now?
1: Yes. Tell them I shall be home after luncheon. I'm on my way to an important business meeting.
6: Oh, of course, Mr. Joyce. At the tavern, I suppose?
1: Yes. The London manager I'm seeing happens to be staying at the Rose and Crown Tavern. And a very fine house it is, too. Good day to you, sir.
6: Good day, Mr. Joyce.
0: Hello?
6: Ah, are you Miss Rosalie Joyce?
0: Yes. Can I help you?
3: Rosie, there's a terrible draught with the door open. Won't you ask them in, whoever they are, and shut the door?
0: Please, come in.
6: Thank you. Thank you, Miss Joyce. Your father said I might find you here.
0: I'm sorry, sir, but we haven't any money, if that's what you've come about.
6: Oh, no. No, my dear child. No, I'm not after money. Good day. Mrs. Joyce, I think.
3: How do you do?
6: I pray you'll forgive my intrusion, ma'am, especially when you're indisposed. I've brought this little girl of yours a picture, if she will accept it from me. Here we are, Rosalie.
0: Oh, it's lovely. Thank you, sir. But why are you giving this to me?
6: Well, some of us at the local church have the pleasure of buying these pictures to give to children of travelling folk. And it is my very great joy to present them.
0: Oh, thank you, sir. I love it.
3: Rosalie, my eyes are still so weak. Please tell me what the picture is.
0: It's a picture of a shepherd with such a kind face, and he's carrying a poor little lamb in his arms. And the lamb is hurt here and here, and there are marks of blood on his fleece. It's as if he's been caught in a trap or attacked by wild beasts, and the shepherd... Oh, the poor shepherd. He's been hurt even worse than the lamb. He must have rescued it. He's bleeding too. But he doesn't seem to mind, for he's looking at the little lamb with such love and joy in his eyes. And underneath it is some writing.
3: What does it say, dear?
0: Rejoice with me, for I have found my sheep which was lost. There is joy in the presence of the angels of God over one sinner who repenteth. I'll get some pins, Mummy, so I can put the picture up where you can see it.
6: Those are sweet words, aren't they, Mrs. Joyce?
3: Yes. Yes, they are. Joy in the presence of the angels. I used to hear those words when I was a girl. And now to hear them from my own daughter.
6: Wouldn't it be even better to hear them from the Good Shepherd himself, Mum? I have found my sheep, which was lost. There is still time, Mrs. Joyce. Still time for you to answer his call.
3: But not very long, perhaps. Is that what you're saying? And everyone can see it but Augustus.
6: A friend of mine, a doctor in the village here, will visit you tonight.
3: Oh, no.
6: No, please don't protest. I've explained to your husband there will be no cost, and he has agreed. Oh. Dr. Bennett will bring some medicine for you and some nourishing broth as well. Please allow us to do all we can for you whilst you're here in our town. There's always hope, Mum.
0: Look, Mummy, I've pinned the picture up on the shelf so you can see it while you're lying in bed.
6: When you look at it, Mrs. Joyce, think of that good shepherd who has been seeking you for so many long days. He wants to find you, you know, and take you up in his arms and carry you home. And he won't mind the wounds it has cost him, if you'll only let him do it.
3: Oh, thank you, sir.

0: So, Nora, are you condescending to play your part this evening?
1: I'm very sorry, Augustus, but I truly can't. You might understand better if you didn't spend all your time at the tavern. But I can't even get out of bed without fainting away.
0: Oh, this is most inconvenient. You being off when we have a London manager coming to see the show. How are we to manage? Well, the girl will simply have to take on your part as well as her own. At least she knows all your songs.
1: Rosalie, but she's dead tired already from playing her own parts and doing all the housework. Surely you don't expect her to take over my songs as well.
0: It's not my fault she has to take over your songs. It's because you fancy yourself to be ill and to choose a time like this when we have the chance of a London engagement.
1: I haven't chosen a time like this, and I don't fancy myself to be anything. I'm dying, Augustus. The doctor told you, I know he did, that you've never troubled to say anything about it to me.
0: That doctor was a fool. I should never have let him come in here, whipping up your hysterics and your fancies. Oh. Of course you're not dying. All right, have another day to rest, but then I want you back in the show. Do you hear? Now take the girl through all the extra songs for this evening. At least you could do that while you're lying in bed. And tell her to smile when she's singing. We can't have her coming on stage looking like a miserable little ghost. Mr. Jameson from London will be in the theatre tonight.
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4: Oh, Mummy, I don't like to leave you all alone.
1: Hush now. I'll be all right. I'm only sorry you have to take on my parts this evening. You know how it goes, don't you? The big song.
4: Yes, Mummy.
1: We've worked out a new finish. I go. Fare thee well, for I must leave thee. Do not let the part...

I'll hang my harp on a weeping willow tree, and may the world go well with thee.

0: Miss Rosie, have you heard the news? We're off to the big city.
1: Are we, Toby? When?
0: First thing in the morning. Mr. Jameson, the manager who's in the house tonight, he wants to present the show up in London.
1: London?
0: He must have been very impressed with the performance. You did well, Miss Rosie, to take on all your mother's songs as well as your own. Was the master pleased?
1: Well, Father didn't say anything to me, but I hope he was pleased. Oh, but Toby, to travel all the way up to London with Mummy so poorly, when the people here, they're so kind, they're bringing us food and medicine.
0: Yeah, I know, Miss Rosie, but I'll help to pack the caravan and get us on the road. Right, the master's gone on ahead, see, with Mr. Jameson to do the publicity and everything.
1: Father's already gone.
0: Yeah, but that's all right, Miss. I can drive the van and see to everything. Now, old Betsy, she knows my voice and she's a fine cart horse. We'll take our time along the way so we shan't disturb your mum and she'll sleep like a baby. You never know. The fresh air, it might do her good. You know, we'll be driving through some lovely countryside. Just think of it as a week's holiday in the country.
1: Oh, Toby, what would we do without you?
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1: Oh, Mummy.
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0: Did you know science has limitations? Did you know science can only study that which can be perceived by an unregenerate man? What does that mean? It means real simply, if you can't see it, hear it, smell it, touch it, or taste it, how do you even know it's there? So science is limited by our sensory perception. Everybody knows there are things you can't see, there are things you can't hear, there are things you can't smell. Boy, we are very, very limited. Did you know God's not limited? Science has a limitation. Science has a second limitation. Science has no absolutes. Everything in science is relative. As you're driving your bus down from Chicago on the weekend, you say to a bus kid, sit still. At the same time you say that, the bus is going 45 miles an hour. The rotational speed of the Earth at this latitude is 700 miles an hour, and the Earth is rotating about the sun at 200,000 miles an hour. You say, sit still. All you can do is you want him to sit still with regard to the seat. All science can do is relative measurements. It has no absolutes. This is Pete Cowling.
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0: Why do people love International Baptist Church? Just ask them. They will tell you.
1: I love IBC because this is the place where I got saved, and the place where I found my wife, and the place where helped me to have a good relationship with God, as well as good relationship with my family, my wife, and I am thankful for this church that God allowed me to be here. Kay nami happy marriage sa akong family, and I'm so thankful for that. I love IBC.
0: Come find your reason to love IBC.
2: Deuteronomy chapter 11, verse 32. And ye shall observe to do all the statutes and commandments which I set before you this day. Here's a basic thought. God gives us no unimportant commandments. There is nothing in the Bible that is there just for filler, as if God had to fulfill a quota that his publisher demanded from him. There are no unimportant commandments. Now, I believe there may be some that are more important, but none are not important. God expects us to pay attention to every single one of them in order to have as rich and as full of a life as possible. So, in your Bible reading, look for something you can do today. Something to think about.
0: Here is some advice for young Christians. Having accepted Jesus Christ, turn yourself away from every known sin, looking to Jesus for power or strength to do so. Jesus doesn't require that you turn from sin to be saved, but to turn to Him to be saved. But once you are saved, you should then begin to turn as quickly as you can from the sin that once held you bound. You are free to do right now. You are free to obey Christ. Romans chapter 12, verse 1 says, I beseech you therefore, brethren, by the mercies of God, that ye present your bodies a living sacrifice, holy, acceptable unto God, which is your reasonable service. And be not conformed to this world, but be ye transformed by the renewing of your mind, that ye may prove what is that good and acceptable and perfect will of God. There is a will of God for your life, a perfect and acceptable will of God, and it does not include your sin. It is going to take a renewing of your mind, a new way of thinking about sin. The sooner you can forsake sin in your life, the sooner you'll realize His power and experience the joy of righteous living.
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1: First, tell me, God, how you're going to do it. He didn't have to tell you anything. Who are you to demand that God clear his plan with you first? You're not an authority over God. Well, you need to forget what you see and how you see it and what you think is going to happen. Stop letting your eyes keep you from doing what God would have you to do.
2: 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Pluck out your own eyes. Stop trusting in your own understanding and start trusting in God. Not everything is going to make sense in the Christian life, so grow in your faith.
1: Don't miss this, because here's what some of you want to do. Well, I just want to know what God says about it. Why do you want to know what God says about it? If you don't have the intention of following it. No, you trust in the Lord with all your heart. You don't trust until it gets hard. I trust you, God, until it gets scary. I trust until it seems dangerous. I trust until somebody else tells me to do something different. No, you trust with all your heart. You say, you know what? It doesn't matter what I think or what others think. I'm trusting God. I'll let God decide what way I should go. I'll let God be my guide. I'll let God tell me what's right. Amen. We live in a world, well, I don't see it that way. Yeah, you got eye problems. Well, it doesn't make sense to me. Yeah, you don't have good understanding. You're leaning to your own understanding. Of course it doesn't make sense to you. Look at 2 Corinthians chapter 5. You still okay? 2 Corinthians chapter 5, verse 7. Paul gives this little parenthetical statement. That sounded fancy, didn't it? Parenthetical statement. 2 Corinthians chapter 5, verse 7. He said, what? For we walk by faith, not by... You know, the Christian life, we don't walk according to our own sight. You'd never get anywhere. We walk by faith. It means I don't have to see it. I just trust God. I don't have to know from beginning to end. I just got to take the next step God tells me to take. That's faith. God will get me wherever God wants to take me. That's okay with me. First tell me, God, how you're going to do it. He didn't have to tell you anything. Who are you to demand that God clear his plan with you first? You're not an authority over God. Well, you need to forget what you see and how you see it and what you think is going to happen. Stop letting your eyes keep you from doing what God would have you to do. Walk by faith, not by sight. Hosea. Let's go to Hosea. You're not going to get there. I'm not going to get there. I'm just going to read it. I already typed it out. Hosea, I'm there. Hosea chapter 13. Bible drill. Here we go. Hosea 13, look at verse 1. When Ephraim spake trembling, he exalted himself in Israel. But when he offended in Baal, he died. And now they sin more and more and have made them molten images of their silver and idols according to their own understanding. All of it the work of the craftsmen. They say of them, let the men that sacrifice kiss the calves. And look down to verse 9. O Israel, thou hast destroyed thyself, but in me is thine help. You know, they made idols according to their own understanding. They made their own gods based on what they thought, how they thought it should be, how they understood the way things should work.
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0: Sa Juan 10:10, si Jesus miingon, "Ako mianhi aron sila unta makabaton og kinabuhi, og nga sila unta makabaton niini nga mas madagayaon." 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
1: Philippians 2:5 tells us, "Let this mind be in you, which was also in Christ Jesus." What is the mind of Christ? Unity. In John chapter 17, Jesus is praying to the Father. In verse 21, he says, "That they all may be one, as thou, Father, art in me, and I in thee. That they also may be one in us, that the world may believe that thou hast sent me." Unity is a state of oneness. It is being in agreement or concord. It is having harmony between two or more parties. Jesus desired unity between himself and the Father, but also with his disciples. He didn't want to have a different type of relationship with the Father than he had with the disciples, nor did he desire something different for the disciples than what he enjoyed with the Father. His desire is that they could all partake together in the same fellowship. For there to be unity, it also calls for a disunity, meaning persons can only be in union when they have separated from what causes disunion. In Amos 3:3, the question is put forth, can two walk together except they be agreed? Well, of course not, is the obvious answer. So for two to walk together, they will need to put away from them whatever disagreement there might be. Paul taught the Corinthian believers in 2 Corinthians chapter 6, verse 14, "Be ye not unequally yoked together with unbelievers. For what fellowship hath righteousness with unrighteousness? And what communion hath light with darkness?" An unequal yoke would not make for unity. It would not make for harmony, but it would make for discord. Righteousness and unrighteousness don't really fellowship well, just as light and darkness don't work together. When light shows up, darkness has to flee. Paul continued, "And what concord hath Christ with Belial? Or what part hath he that believeth with an infidel?" Jesus and the devil never team up to work together. There is no unity there. And a believer and an unbeliever don't make good partners either. He continued, "And what agreement hath the temple of God with idols? For ye are the temple of the living God. As God hath said, I will dwell in them and walk in them, and I will be their God, and they shall be my people. There can be no agreement or unity between the temple of God and idols. God does not accept any false god, nor should it find any place in the Christian's life. God wants unity with you, but there are things that can disrupt that unity. God is not going to separate from his righteousness to fellowship with you and me. We are going to have to separate from what is unclean or unacceptable to him if we would enjoy sweet fellowship with him. Paul concluded, "Wherefore, come out from among them, and be ye separate, saith the Lord, and touch not the unclean thing, and I will receive you." God the Father and Christ the Son, as well as the Spirit, desire to abide together with us and all the saints as one, together in perfect agreement. We are to have the mind of Christ. That mind includes unity.
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0: Hello, this is Christine Makalisang. I am in Adult Sunday School class taught by Brother Jomar Makalisang every Sunday morning at 9 a.m. I love Sunday School because it strengthens me as a wife and as a mother and as a servant of God. Come, be part of Sunday School at International Baptist Church Sunday mornings at 9 a.m. o'clock sharp.
1: Did you ever think of this? God is a very busy God. John 21:25 says that the Apostle John, if he had wanted to record all that Jesus did, John figured that the entire world would not have been able to hold all of the books he could have written. The book of Psalms says that he daily loadeth us with benefits. Psalm 126:3 says, "The Lord hath done great things for us, whereof we are glad." What has God done for you recently? Have you noticed and thanked him? Are you glad to have such a God and Father? Does your face show the joy of the Lord? Think about this. We are more generous when our kids or students appreciate kind deeds on our part. Is God any different? After all, we are molded in His image. God's busyness and generosity. Something to think about.
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0: You're telling us that your God is the God of heaven? You're telling us that your God is the God that made the sea that we're in right now? You're telling us that your God is the God that made the dry land? If that's your God, then why would you be so foolish to run from him?
1: You're listening to a portion of a message preached at International Baptist Church, Dumaguete, by Pastor Randy DeMover. From the belly, the prophet Jonah thought that he could hide from God, but you cannot hide from God. It's not just you that will suffer when you flee from him, but those around you too will suffer.
0: You're the cause for this. Tell us about you. Admit, what did you do wrong? Where are you from? What's this all about? He was being confronted. He couldn't get out of it. He realized and he knew that this was because of him. Jonah had no doubt even. He's like, I hate to admit it, but yeah, I am at fault. It is my fault this has happened. Verse number 9, he said unto them, I am an Hebrew, and I fear the Lord God of heaven, which hath made the sea and the dry land. When then were the men exceedingly afraid, and said unto him, why hast thou done this? For the men knew that he fled from the presence of the Lord, because he had told them. They called him a fool. Why did you do that? Why would you run from your God? Especially if your God's this powerful and you know he's the God that controls the seas, the God of the dry land. If you know that your God has this much power, why would you be so stupid? Why would you do this? You're telling us that your God is the God of heaven? You're telling us that your God is the God that made the sea that we're in right now? You're telling us that your God is the God that made the dry land? If that's your God, then why would you be so foolish to run from him? Why would you be so foolish to think you can hide from him? Why would you be so foolish to try and get away with disobeying him? Why hast thou done this? So Jonah, it's your fault. You didn't want to go to Nineveh. And now we, who are innocent, are going to suffer because of you. Oh, Christian, this is always the case. When you run from God, you hurt others, not just yourself. You don't want to do what God wants you to do, okay? But you're going to hurt other people in the process. Are you listening? I'm watching it today. It's sad to see it happen, but those who are rejecting what they've learned all their life in church and turning away from they don't immediately turn their back on God. They don't see it that way, but it's incremental. Pretty soon, they're going to have children growing up not even knowing about God. They don't know what it's like to go to a Sunday school or church. They won't hear the gospel or know what soul winning is. They won't have a King James Bible. They won't have a mom or dad praying for them. They'll be just like all the other kids in the world, chasing all the dreams that the people of the world dream about. Not serving God. It's happening, folks. Our Bible colleges in America are not full. Not the number of students that there used to be. Why? If our churches are so much enlightened now. If we really, we've found the truth of God, then why are there less men going into ministry than there used to be? Has God given up? I don't think so. They've given up on God, running from the presence of the Lord. Not interested in doing the will of God, but doing their own thing.
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2: 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My son, attend unto my wisdom, and bow thine ear to my understanding, that thou mayest regard discretion, and that thy lips may keep knowledge. For the lips of a strange woman drop as an honeycomb, and her mouth is smoother than oil. But her end is bitter as wormwood, sharp as a two-edged sword. Her feet go down to death, her steps take hold on hell. Lest thou shouldest ponder the path of life, her ways are movable, that thou canst not know them. Hear me now, therefore, O ye children, and depart not from the words of my mouth. Remove thy way far from her, and come not nigh the door of her house, lest thou give thine honor unto others, and thy years unto the cruel. Lest strangers be filled with thy wealth, and thy labors be in the house of a stranger. And thou mourn at the last, when thy flesh and thy body are consumed. And say, how have I hated instruction, and my heart despised reproof, and have not obeyed the voice of my teachers, nor inclined mine ear to them that instructed me. I was almost in all evil, in the midst of the congregation and assembly. Drink waters out of thine own cistern, and running waters out of thine own well. Let thy fountains be dispersed abroad, and rivers of waters in the streets. Let them be only thine own, and not strangers with thee. Let thy fountain be blessed, and rejoice with the wife of thy youth. Let her be as the loving hind and pleasant roe,

0: So, you're feeling tense and you haven't slept in weeks?
1: Yeah, doctor, I think it's the stress in my life. I'm 37 years old. I still don't have a girlfriend. I'm about to lose my job and my car is starting to make this hiccog, hiccog, hiccog noise. I feel like my life is out of control. I don't know what to do.
0: Well, there are two options. One is pills and sticking you with needles.
1: Acupuncture?
0: No, just pills and sticking you with needles.
1: Will that help?
0: For the problems you're dealing with? No.
1: Oh. And the other option is?
0: You can trust God to take care of you.
1: Uh-huh. So exactly what kind of pills are we talking about?
0: I take it you don't want to trust God.
1: Well, yeah. I doubt that God wants the same things I want for me. I mean, I might have to give up things I like to do.
0: We are talking about an all-knowing and loving God.
1: All that God stuff requires too much blind faith.
0: More faith than trusting pills you receive from a complete stranger?
1: Well, at least I know you have my best interests in mind.
0: So does God.
1: Do the needles hurt?
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Be careful for nothing, but everything, by prayer and supplication, with thanksgiving. 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

there! This is Alanya Singit. I am part of the King's Daughters Sunday School class, taught by our very own Mrs. Randy DeMobile every Sunday morning at 9 a.m. I love this class because aside from learning more about God's Word, I get to spend time with our pastor's wife as we pray together, laugh together, and eat together with coffee. 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

0: He did that for us, not because we deserved it, but because he loved us. And that's why I say to you, you ought to have a reciprocal love. You ought to have a love back for him. If he loved you enough to do that instead of just letting you go to hell as you deserve, he loved you and he died for you and suffered for you so that you could be saved. It just makes sense.
1: 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Because there is a hell. Being saved from hell is only through Jesus Christ. Our responsibility now is to tell others how to be saved from hell. Don't delay.
0: Jesus said, "He that believeth on him is not condemned, but he that believeth not is condemned already, because he hath not believed in the name of the only begotten Son of God." Do you understand that when a person is born, they're already under condemnation? That you're already condemned to die because of sin, because of our father Adam, and his sin was passed down to us, and we're already under condemnation until we believe. Once we believe, the Bible says, "There is therefore now no condemnation to them which are in Christ." But before we believe, we're already condemned to die. Already. Listen to me. Nobody goes to hell because they were once a good person and then they did something wrong and now they have to go to hell. No, everybody's on their way to hell until they believe on Jesus Christ. And because that's true, we've got to get the message to everybody. No one is exempt. Either you believe or you do not believe. And that makes all the difference where you'll spend eternity. Believers in heaven, unbelievers in hell. It's as black and white as that. Simple as that. But God made a way. Right? Outside of Christ, people are already condemned. But God made a way. Would you look at 2 Corinthians chapter 5? 2 Corinthians 5:21, "For he hath made him," Jesus, "to be sin for us who knew no sin, that we might be made the righteousness of God in him." Amen. Jesus came and God allowed Jesus Christ to take our sin upon him. The Bible says he became sin for us. He took our sin, all of it. He didn't die for some of my sin. He took all of my sin and he paid the price for all of my sin that I could be righteous. What an exchange. Now, he loved us and he did that for us, not because we deserved it, but because he loved us. And that's why I say to you, you ought to have a reciprocal love. You ought to have a love back for him. If he loved you enough to do that instead of just letting you go to hell as you deserve, he loved you and he died for you and suffered for you so that you could be saved. It just makes sense that you'd give back to him. It just makes sense. If there's any heart in you, and if you're saved, you ought to have that. Oh, you might have had a stony heart before you got saved, but boy, once you get saved, there ought to be something that changes in you that says, "Wow, if God would do that for me, what can I do for him?" You may need to grow in some of you, and I'm going to poke at you and provoke you to love. So the Bible says we come together for church. Why? To provoke one another to love. And if you don't have the love that you ought to have for God, I'm here to provoke you to love him. You ought to love him. I'm here to point out, hey, you're not loving him like you should. You ought to love him. To provoke to love and to good works. That's why we come together. More and more, not less and less.
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0: Did you know science can't prove a universal negative? Science can't prove there's no sea monsters. And you'd think if it can't prove there's no sea monsters, no one would say science can prove there is no God. Boy, science is pretty limited. It can't make universal negatives. But that's not all. Science cannot make moral judgments. Science can give us nuclear power, but it cannot determine if it's good or bad. Science can give us the internet, but it cannot determine if it's good or bad. Science can't make moral judgments. God can. Did you know something else? Science is changing. Columbus had trouble financing his voyage of going west to arrive at east because it was believed the earth was flat. Did you ever thank God for pepper? Columbus was trying to find a shorter way to get to the east so he could get pepper. People really liked it. Marco Polo had a hard time bringing it back on foot all the way from China. So that gave Columbus the incentive to get a ship and try to find it. Boy, maybe you ought to thank God that science is changing, and he's not. This is Pete Cowling.
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0: was also in Christ Jesus. What is the mind of Christ? Unselfishness. Romans 15:1 tells us, "We then that are strong ought to bear the infirmities of the weak, and not to please ourselves. Let every one of us please his neighbor for his good to edification. For even Christ pleased not himself, but as it is written, the reproaches of them that reproach thee fell on me." Unselfishness is acting not in your own best interest, but in the best interest of someone else. It is not thinking of yourself, but of someone else in how you make your decisions or how you will behave. Paul wrote to the Roman believers not to please themselves, meaning don't just do what pleases you, but think about the needs of others first. We ought to look for ways to please others. What would be good for our neighbor? What would be good for our brothers or sisters? Paul gave an example how that even Jesus Christ did not please himself, but he was willing to bear reproach, the shame and disgrace, that others would be helped. His life was given so that other lives could be saved. Selfishness does not do that. Only unselfishness does. The greatest acts of love are born out of unselfishness. Listen to these words of the Apostle Paul again to the Romans. "For when we were yet without strength, in due time Christ died for the ungodly. For scarcely for a righteous man will one die. Yet peradventure for a good man some would even dare to die. But God commendeth his love toward us, in that while we were yet sinners, Christ died for us." He didn't do what he did for us because of what we could do in return for him. We had nothing to offer him. We could not make God richer by him saving us. We could not make God greater by his saving us. He was willing to lose to save us because of his love for us. We need to do what we do, not for what we will get out of it, but for what others will get out of it. Happiest is the man who makes others happy. Paul expressed to the Corinthians, "And I will very gladly spend and be spent for you, though the more abundantly I love you, the less I be loved." We are to have the mind of Christ. That mind includes unselfishness. Spend yourself for someone else.
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1: Church needs a pastor, yet there is more to the ministry than pastoring. This is not the whole church is not based on the pastor. There are more that goes into International Baptist Church than just pastoring. All of what takes place here helps the ministry, helps the gospel to be preached, helps to grow or mature believers.
2: 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Get addicted. We find in God's Word that the only addiction that is good is to be addicted to the ministry, addicted to serving Christ and others.
1: Hard to have an orchestra if everyone played piano. We don't all play the same instrument. Some of us don't play any instruments. Some sing, but they don't all sing the same part. Some don't sing any part. Some we wish they would sing a part. Amen? But we're not all the same. But together we make up. Look, I've got 5 digits on that hand. They're not all the same. Different lengths, different functions. Boy, if you didn't have a thumb, life would be interesting without a thumb, right? And some people have to go through life without a thumb or without a certain finger. Everything changes, right? They have to do things, relearn how to do things, or they got to compensate in other ways. Every part matters. Yet there are positions that someone needs to be in those positions. The church needs a pastor. Yet there is more to the ministry than pastoring. The whole church is not based on the pastor. There are more that goes into International Baptist Church than just pastoring. All of what takes place here helps the ministry, helps the gospel to be preached, helps to grow or mature believers. Listen to me this morning. You don't need a calling to empty the garbage. You don't need a calling to sweep the floor. You don't need a calling to wash the windows. You don't need a calling to wash the church vehicles. You don't need a calling to repair things that are broken. You don't need a calling to set up the chairs for church service. You don't need a calling to pick up trash. You don't need a calling to sing in the choir. You don't need a calling to go soul winning. You don't need a calling to visit someone who's sick or to make a hospital visit. You don't need a calling to bring someone to church. You don't need a calling to provide transportation. You don't need a calling to meet somebody's need. But all these things need to be done. Volunteers are welcome. Back there in verse 15 where we started, he said, I beseech you, brethren, ye know the house of Stephanas, that is the first fruits of Achaia, that they have addicted themselves to the ministry of the saints, that ye submit yourselves unto such, and to everyone that helpeth with us and laboreth. That word addicted in verse 15, Paul said, the house of Stephanas, this family, he says, they have addicted themselves to the ministry of the saints. The word addicted here means to appoint. The word addicted means to put in order or to put in place. Meaning these people didn't wait for someone to ordain them to serve. They appointed themselves to serve. They addicted themselves to serve. They didn't wait to be asked by someone else. They weren't waiting for someone to give them a job or a title or a position. They just saw there's a need and we'll take care of that. We'll do that. Are you listening? Yes. They addicted themselves. They appointed themselves. They said, we don't need a calling. We see a need. That's calling enough. We can do that. We don't need to wait to see if someone else will do it. We'll do that. They addicted themselves. We need addicts, not drug addicts. We need people who will addict themselves to serving. And just in case you're wondering if you should be an addict to the ministry, let me share with you this morning some of the attitudes of an addict.
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Psalm 34:1, I will bless the Lord at all times. His praise shall continually be in my mouth. Pride is a common problem that all of us have to deal with. I like finding verses that keeps this enemy in check in my heart. Listen again. I will bless the Lord at all times. His praise shall continually be in my mouth. Here's a measure of how far we still need to go before we can consider that we've, quote, arrived spiritually. I will bless the Lord at all times. His praise shall continually be in my mouth. Let me put it simply, and maybe a little bluntly, don't get too full of your own goodness, there's not enough of it, and don't overlook your own sin, there's too much of that. I will bless the Lord at all times, his praise shall continually be in my mouth. Don't get too full of your own goodness, there's not enough of it, and don't overlook your sin, there's too much of it. Praise God. Something to think about.

0: Give us mothers who will stand with their husbands and not between them and the children. Ladies, get out of the way. Let your husband lead. Let him lead. But men, you have to lead. Set the rules for your castle and enforce the rules of your castle. It makes little sense to have rules if you don't enforce them.
1: You're listening to a portion of a message preached at International Baptist Church, Dumaguete, by Pastor Randy DeMoville. Give us fathers. We need fathers. Fathers who will raise their children in the nurture and admonition of the Lord.
0: You go to school, you do an assignment on a piece of paper, the teacher corrects it, right? They mark on there what's wrong, and if they're wise, they say, go back and do it again until you do it right. Learn to do it right. You don't just say, yep, that's wrong. Okay, thanks for telling me I was wrong. Correct them, meaning now make them go back and do it right. They have to learn how to do it right. You insist that they do right. You teach them how to do right. When they don't do right, you go back and make them do right. If there's rebellion, disobedience, that's where the rod comes out. There's consequences for rebellion. There's consequence for disobedience. You don't spank a child because they messed up on their math problem. Nope. But you make them sit down and do it again till they learn how to do it. They need that correction. But shame on you children if you make your mom and dad afraid to correct you because of your rebellious spirit. They think, oh, they're going to hate me. They're going to leave. Shame on you children if your parents think that about you. You ought to go home and thank your mom and dad if they correct you. Thank you for the correction. Thank you for helping me. Thank you for making me do it right. Thank you for caring about me enough that you won't let me be a fool the rest of my life. Are you listening? You don't get this everywhere, do you? You don't get this on television. Every young person here ought to reassure your parents that you're under their hand, under their authority. You'll do what they say. If you have parents who have you in church this morning, you're blessed. Thank God for those parents that have you attend church. Shame on you if you're living in rebellion to them or breaking their rules. If you're a rebellious young person, I don't want my children to turn out like you. I would tell them to stay away from you. We need men to be men. Don't be afraid of your children, men. That's why you're the father. That's why you're bigger than they are. And if you start when they're little, it makes it a whole lot easier when they get older. Some of you wait way too long to start correcting. You're going to lose the battle before they get out of the nursery. The battle's won when they're nursery age, not when they're teenagers. That's where we won the battle. They knew who the authority was before they reached 1 year old. And my kids are sitting here, they're listening to me right now, thinking, oh, that's how you did it, huh? Yeah, that's how I did it. Shame on you mothers. Shame on everyone this morning. Shame on you mothers who don't allow your husbands to lead or discipline the children. Ladies, can I just tell you, if your husband's disciplining the children and you can't take it, go somewhere else until they're finished. But don't you dare interrupt it. And say, stop! Don't hurt him! Ladies, look, don't interfere with that. Now, I know, and look, here's the thing. There's some reverse situations there. Some of you men need to go take a walk and let your wife handle it, I guess. Before we had children, my wife and I sat down together and we talked about discipline. And I told her, I won't repeat it all this morning, but I told her this is what we're going to do. And there's some things she's like, really? Trust me.

0: with all my experience, trust me. But I gain experience from my leaders, my pastor. I listened. I said, this is what we're going to do. We're on the same page. We don't fight each other about that. Give us mothers who will stand with their husbands and not between them and the children. Ladies, get out of the way. Let your husband lead. Let him lead. But men, you have to lead. Set the rules for your castle and enforce the rules of your castle. It makes little sense to have rules if you don't enforce them.
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2: May I ask you a serious question? Maybe the most important question you could ever be asked. It has to do with the reality of life and death and what will happen to you when you die. Can you honestly say that you know for certain where you will spend eternity? Before you dismiss the question, I beg you, don't turn away from such an important matter. Would you consider for just a moment what the Bible, God's words to man, tells us? The Bible teaches us that in the beginning, God created the heavens and the earth. His power is so wonderful that all he had to do was speak, and things came into being. He created this world and everything in it. On the sixth day of creation, he made man and breathed life into man. God placed the man, Adam, and the wife that he gave him, Eve, into a perfect garden called Eden. They were free to enjoy the fruit of the garden. There was only one rule, to not eat the fruit of a particular tree. Their disobedience made them sinners, and because we are sons and daughters of Adam and Eve, we too are sinners by nature. Romans chapter 3 verse 10 say, as it is written, there is none righteous, no not one. Romans chapter 3 verse 23 tells us, for all have sinned and come short of the glory of God. We are all sinners. I do not say that to condemn you. The truth is, we are already under condemnation for our sin. I share this news with you because those in danger need to be warned. If you die as a sinner, the Bible is very clear that the penalty is separation from God, forever in the lake of fire and brimstone. Romans chapter 6 verse 23 begins with, for the wages of sin is death. Revelation chapter 20 verse 14 says, and death and hell were cast into the lake of fire. This is the second death. And whosoever was not found written in the book of life was cast into the lake of fire. As sinners, we do not deserve heaven. We cannot earn heaven, no matter how much good we try to do. We are already damaged by sin, and that is damage that we cannot repair or make right on our own. All men are sinners, and all men must die because of sin. Romans chapter 5 verse 12, wherefore as by one man sin entered into the world, and death by sin, and so death passed upon all men, for that all have sinned. Adam's sin has gotten all of us into a world of trouble, but just as his sin has damaged us all, there is one whose life can make us new and acceptable to God. That one man is Jesus Christ. Jesus Christ is God come in the flesh, born of a virgin, so that he would not be a son of Adam, but the Son of God. He is perfect and holy, and yet his life was given for us on the cross as our substitute. His death was the payment for our sin. Only he could make the payment for us because he had no payment to make for himself. Romans chapter 5 verse 8 tells us, "But God commendeth his love toward us, in that while we were yet sinners, Christ died for us. He made a full payment for your sin." And then after 3 days, Jesus arose from the dead. He conquered sin and death so that never again could it enslave us and take us to hell. Again, Romans chapter 6 verse 23 says, "For the wages of sin is death, but the gift of God is eternal life through Jesus Christ our Lord." Eternal life is a gift paid for by Jesus. It's freely available to anyone who will receive it. The way to receive that eternal life is by believing. It is faith, not our works, that God exchanged for righteousness. The Apostle Paul wrote in Ephesians chapter 2 verse 8, "For by grace are you saved through faith, and that not of yourselves. It is the gift of God, not of works, lest any man should boast." God takes our work out of salvation so that we cannot depend on ourselves to be saved. We have a choice to accept or reject His offer of eternal life. Nobody can make the choice for you. Each man, woman, and child must decide for themselves if they will or will not be saved by believing on Jesus Christ. Jesus did everything for you. There is nothing for you to do but believe it. That belief is called repentance in the Bible. It is a change of mind or change of belief. Whatever it is you have been trusting, beside Jesus alone, cannot save you. You need to change your belief to be only Jesus. His death, burial, and resurrection alone can purchase your salvation. There is no church or religion that can save you. There is no amount of good works that can save you. There is no amount of money that can buy your salvation. Salvation is not based upon your race, finances, or education. Everyone has to get saved the same way, rich or poor, healthy or sick, wise or unwise. It is only through Jesus Christ that anyone can be saved. Acts chapter 4 verse 12 in our Bible says, "Neither is there salvation in any other, for there is none other name under heaven given among men whereby we must be saved." My friend, if you have made a decision to put your trust in Jesus only to save you, would you do that right now? We do not know when we will die, but we will die, and then it will be too late. Would you now accept Jesus Christ as your personal Savior? He loves you and wants to save you today. He did for you what you cannot do for yourself. Will you receive His gift of eternal life?
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0: Jesus' voice is the voice of the bridegroom. The Song of Solomon is a beautiful love story that pictures Jesus and His church. In chapter 5, the bride speaks, "I sleep, but my heart waketh. It is the voice of my beloved that knocketh, saying, Open to me, my sister, my love, my dove, my undefiled, for my head is filled with dew, and my locks with the drops of the night." This is a wonderful picture of Jesus. The bridegroom comes to her door when she is not expecting him. She awakens to his voice. He is saying, "Open to me. Let me in." Do you know how much Jesus desires to be with us? Revelation tells us that he stands at the door and knocks, and that if any man in the church will hear his voice and open the door, that he will come in and sup with him. Jesus wants to be with us. Here, the bride starts to make excuses about going to the door, that it would be an inconvenience for her at this time. She's already washed and was in bed. She didn't want to get her feet dirty. Oh, how silly are some of the excuses we make for why we cannot spend time with Jesus. I believe he is disappointed, but his love remains.
3: The bridegroom in Song of Solomon left a fragrance or perfume on the door handle, so that when she did come to open the door, she would know that he had been there and would be reminded of him. Jesus is preparing a place for us, but he is coming. We don't know the day or the hour, but he will come. When he calls out, "Open to me," let us be prepared to greet him. Be ready. Get to know the voice of Jesus. Get to know the voice of the bridegroom.
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0: What would you do if you knew that Jesus were to come today? 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
1: Ang akong himuon is i-cherish na ako ang harong day sa akong mga family o maayo ko mga forgiveness nila. Miska dili kayo ko best son, ilar japon kong gihatagag importansya o they appreciate me.
2: Siguro I'll be very delighted nga mubalik na since I've been believing that from my childhood. And second, girl, I'll ask forgiveness for all the people nga ako ang nasakitan, especially to my parents since sa una medyo pasaway po ko. Next, I'll go to the church siguro, then I'll pray to God nga for tomorrow, whatever decision He makes, I will trust in Him. Tapos I will just give my life and enjoy unsa pa ang ako ang pwede mabuhat with the remaining time that I have.
3: I will gonna continue what I'm doing, which is saving souls for when Jesus comes.
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8: Aw, wala ko kay change. 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Oh, no need to change.
0: Don't go away. Coming up, we will see how God's word answers that question.

0: A little while ago, we asked the question, what would you do if you knew that Jesus were to come today? We heard many answers, but the Bible should be our authority for every question. This is Theo Amante with the Bible answer to that question. Well, the Bible says in Acts chapter 1 verses 9 through 11, and when he had spoken these things, while they beheld, he, Jesus, was taken up, and a cloud received him out of their sight. And while they looked steadfastly toward heaven as he went up, behold, two men stood by them in white apparel, which also said, ye men of Galilee, why stand ye gazing up into heaven? This same Jesus, which is taken up from you into heaven, shall so come in like manner as ye have seen him go into heaven. Christ's second coming has been a truth that has brought comfort and encouragement to many Christians throughout the years. He first came as a suffering Savior. The Son of God became a man in order to save us from the penalty of sin, death. Death seemed to have been victorious, but after 3 days in the grave, he arose. Then Jesus wanted to solidify in the hearts and minds of his disciples that he had risen. These men would go on to preach his death, burial, and resurrection, so they needed to be 100% convinced that Jesus had risen. He ascended back into heaven, and the promise is that he will return the same way. In Acts chapter 1 verse 11, this same Jesus, which is taken up from you into heaven, shall so come in like manner as ye have seen him go into heaven. In Matthew chapter 24 verse 44, therefore be ye also ready, for in such an hour as ye think not, the Son of Man cometh. You will find in God's word that Jesus will literally come back for us. A timeline of events are to happen once believers are raptured and called up to be with him. The question is, when? There is no exact date and time, and Jesus warns us of those who try to predict his coming. If you were guaranteed tomorrow that Christ would come back, what would you change? What would you do differently? How does that affect how you live your life today? Maybe you've been putting off that decision to accept Jesus Christ as your personal Savior. Maybe you've been putting off that decision to come regularly to church services. Maybe you've been choosing your sin and your vices over Jesus Christ. And maybe you've been neglecting him because of a busy schedule and think that he'll understand why you're too busy for him. In Mark chapter 13, verses 33 through 37, take ye heed, watch and pray, for ye know not when the time is. For the Son of Man is as a man taking a far journey, who left his house, and gave authority to his servants, and to every man his work, and commanded the porter to watch. Watch ye therefore, for ye know not when the master of the house cometh, at even, or at midnight, or at the cock crowing, or in the morning, lest coming suddenly he find you sleeping. And what I say unto you, I say unto all, watch. Parents know what it's like to leave their home for a while. They leave a chore or a task for the kids to do, only to find out when they return that the job wasn't done. How disappointing is that? Will Jesus be disappointed in you? In Matthew chapter 24, verses 45 through 46, who then is a faithful and wise servant, whom his Lord hath made ruler over his household, to give them meat in due season? Blessed is that servant whom his Lord, when he cometh, shall find so doing. It's not enough to just be busy. You need to make sure that you are doing what Jesus would have you to do. You might get busy, but for your own personal ambitions. Many people want to attach Christ or Christian to what they are doing, but Jesus cannot recognize what you're doing. In Matthew chapter 7, verse 22 to 23, many will say to me in that day, Lord, Lord, have we not prophesied in thy name, and in thy name have cast out devils, and in thy name done many wonderful works? And then will I profess unto them, I never knew you. Depart from me, ye that work iniquity. Jesus is coming back, and He wants to find faithful and wise servants. You can hear, "Well done, thou good and faithful servant," but only if you have done well according to what He would have you to do. Or else you will hear these words, "Thou wicked and slothful servant." Jesus established the church and gave us pastors to help us in the way that we should go. You need the church to help you and your family to hear, "Well done." What if it were today? Will you be ready? Keep tuning into the station for more help from the Bible, because the Bible has the answer.
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0: Why do people love International Baptist Church? Just ask them, they will tell you.
1: There are many reasons why I love IBC. And first of all, it is a church that is not selfish about the greatest gift that all people can have. And for me, this is the place I'd rather be than any other places. The place I can find truth, the place I can find comfort, the place where I know I can find true friends, and the only place where I know we're aiming the same goal. And that goal is to glorify God.
0: Come find your reason to love IBC.
2: Truth is very valuable. You wouldn't want to pay much for error, but you want to pay for truth. Searching for truth. Wonder where you can find it. You say, well, how can I find truth? Well, let's see. If you say, I just need the facts. If you looked up the definition for fact, it would say that which is done, a deed, or a thing that really happened, or it would say reality and truth. So a fact is defined in terms of truth. Good. So now you look up truth. In the dictionary, it says truth is a fact or reality. Do you see a little bit of circular logic here? We got a fundamental problem. Our basic building blocks of fact and truth are all tied together. It takes a whole lot of faith to believe in these things. Did you know we all live by faith? If someone says, I believe that's a fact, they already express faith when they use the word believe. And so ultimately, everything starts with faith. There's no such thing as scientific facts. We just by faith make observations and build our lives on them. It takes faith to believe facts to establish truth. Since it all starts with faith, let's bypass the dictionary to find out what it's all about in one verse. Jesus saith unto him, I am the way, the truth, and the life. No man cometh unto the Father but by me. So if you want to know what truth is, it's Jesus.
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1: We got a generation that's looking at the old generation and saying, we don't need you. You've got nothing to offer us. What do you think? The old generation was wrong all this time and suddenly you discovered something they never saw before? Are you that foolish?
2: You're listening to a portion of a message preached at International Baptist Church, Dumaguete, by Pastor Randy DeMover. Good enough for me. You shouldn't have to recreate something that's already been established. Certain things have been tried with godly people who've gone before us. Protect that which is good.
1: So in many wells, those are wells that our fathers have given us. But I want you to notice this, that Isaac, when he redug the wells, that Abraham, his father, had already dug the well, Isaac came and said, man, those Philistines, they filled it up with dirt. Let's redig it. Let's dig it again. That's extra work. But they dug the wells again. But I want you to notice that Isaac, when they dug the well of Abraham, they named it with the same name that it had before. He didn't give it a new name. He called it the same name that his father Abraham had already named it. He honored his father and his father's name for the work his father had done. He didn't reinvent his father. He didn't feel a need to say, you know, we're going to call it something different this for our generation. He said, no, what Abraham called it, we'll call it the same. I like that. He didn't come trying to improve upon his father. Because what we have today, we got a generation that's looking at the old generation and saying, we don't need you. You've got nothing to offer us. What do you think? The old generation was wrong all this time and suddenly you discovered something they never saw before? Are you that foolish? You young people, are you that foolish? You think your mom and dad don't know anything? That your grandparents, that they're all these years, they've been wrong and you suddenly know everything? Are you that foolish? Those old preachers, all those old preachers, they didn't know what they were talking about. No, you don't know what you're talking about. They gave us what we have, and you wouldn't be here without them. Oh, we need to honor them. What his father called it, he called it. If it meant something to his father, whatever the name was that his father gave it, it meant something to his father. It had meaning. There was a reason it was called that name. And so Isaac honored that. If it meant something to his father, it was still going to mean the same thing now. If his father stood for something, he was going to stand for something. The same things. Whatever Abraham decided, Isaac, I'm going to just do it the same way. Same way. The work his father had done was going to be revived. It wasn't going to be forgotten. That's what's happening today. I want to keep certain preachers' names alive. I can't find them all, name them all, and I'm not here to defend every preacher. But you know, I want to keep what was handed down to me alive. I want to honor those men that deserve honor. I'm thankful for the pastors I've had in my life. You wouldn't have me as your pastor if it wasn't for those men. Some of you, I can't tell you what God would have done differently, but some of you, you're saved because we came to Dumaguete. It could have been very different. Thank God for those men that invested in your pastor. And I want to pass it on and invest in other men to go. I'm excited to see what God will do in Darwin. I hope Brother Nelson got something here. I'm just saying, folks, what's been given to us, special, let's honor that. Let's not forget it. If it was good enough for our father, it's good enough for me. If it was good enough for a Pastor Bruce Goddard, it's good enough for me. If it was good enough for Dr. Jack Hiles, it's good enough for me. I don't need to say I'm smarter than them. I can't hold a candle to those men. What pride and arrogance to be able to go back and spit in their face and say that they were wrong. And so we're going to follow you, some young guy that hadn't built anything, hadn't done anything. We're going to follow you. You ain't built a hot dog stand. But is it you're smarter than all those men? You're foolish to follow someone like that.
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3: Proverbs 18:15b says, "The ear of the wise seeketh knowledge." 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Men, learn how to do all kinds of manual labor, painting, basic wiring, plumbing, carpentry, mechanics. 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Everybody needs to learn aspects of your job outside of your specific tasks. Make yourself too valuable to fire and put yourself in the best possible place when promotion time comes. Students, don't just take the easy classes. Take the classes that push you and actually make you learn some new things. Something to think about.

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2: 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They are fundamental, friendly, loving, and kind. They also stand for what's right and exhort you to stand with them.
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0: How do you do? Have you ever wished that you could go back and change the past? The man in this story felt that way. He longed to go way back to a time when he trusted others, when people were who they said they were. He longed for hope in his life, some way, someone to give him a new beginning, because he was doing things he didn't want to do, as if he were being led by something. And he was, until his heart and mind and life were unshackled. This is Unshackled, true life stories that dispel the darkness, dramatized and produced in Chicago by Pacific Garden Mission. It's very hard to sleep when you're cold or scared or hungry. Yet that's how the homeless often spend the night, huddled under a bridge or in some other dark place. That's why faithful friends send financial gifts to help keep the doors open at Pacific Garden Mission, so people living on the fringe can have refuge. In addition to a safe bunk, the mission provides nourishing meals, showers and fresh clothing, as well as medical and dental care, all without charge to those without means. To help them find their purpose in life, mission counselors and pastors share the good news of God's love that makes all the difference, unshackling them from the past and giving them hope for the future. That transformation is what this program is all about. Now, for broadcast around the earth, here's program number 2894 in the series Unshackled, the program that makes you face yourself and think.
1: Where you been?
2: Out.
1: Don't get smart with me. Where have you been?
2: Out with my friends.
1: I told you to stay away from those kids. You disobeyed me.
2: Whoa.
1: Oh, you want to take me on, huh? I'll beat the tar out of you.
3: Stop it, Hartley. Stop it.
2: You think you're so tough? Pick on someone your own size, you coward. I hate you.
1: Kill that boy.
3: Put those scissors down, Hartley. Hartley!
1: Good for nothing, kid.
3: Run outside, Caleb. Hurry. Caleb?
2: I'm not coming back in.
3: He's calmed down. Come back inside.
2: And let him kill me? No way!
3: I called 911.
2: Good. I hope they take him away and that he never comes back.
3: Please, come inside and talk to your dad. You have to. He's in his room threatening to commit suicide. Please, Caleb.
0: By most outward appearances, this was an average family. But as you just heard, appearances can be deceiving. The man in this story was then a teenager, seething with doubts and resentments that would drive him away from everything he had been taught, leaving him in a place of despair. Due to the sensitive issues contained in this story, parental guidance is suggested. We're calling the man Caleb, not his real name, but it's his true story, right now on Unshackled.
4: When Dad and Mom married, she was a widow with two daughters, so I have two half-sisters and an older brother. My father had a wooden leg, the result of an accident before he married Mom. They met in church, and ever since I can remember, we were in church. Dad was very active in the church, even preaching for a time, and we had devotions, Bible reading, and prayer every day. By the time I was 8, I was tired of the church thing, and that frustrated Dad.
1: What do you think you're doing, turning that TV on first thing in the morning?
2: Dad, come on.
1: Read your Bible. You know that's what you're supposed to do. Now do it. You're not going to grow up to be like me when I was young, drinking and fighting and wasting time. I almost got killed because I didn't know any better. But you will. My boys are not going to end up vagabonds and lost. So read your Bible. It's for your own good.
4: Dad got some disability and also drove a taxi for a few years, but mostly he was home with us while Mom worked. Because of his abuse, I didn't think he loved me. Many times he used a belt or broomstick on my brother and me, yet never leaving marks where they would be noticed. He always found fault in the churches we attended, so we went from one to another. Several times while I was young, I imitated the words and actions of others, asking Jesus to save me, but I never changed. I thought God couldn't love me because it seemed that Dad didn't. Around the age of 10, I was kicked out of Christian school for drawing pictures of rock stars, so Dad homeschooled my brother and me.
1: I'm going out for a while. You boys behave. Do your homework.
5: Yes, sir.
4: Quick, look up the answer so we can finish and have fun.
5: I got a tape we can listen to.
4: Hey, that a rock star on the cover?
5: Uh-huh. A friend gave it to me.
4: Well, we better listen to it right away so Dad doesn't come back and catch us.
5: Yeah, he didn't say when he'd be back.
4: Well, he never does.
5: We ought to run away. Become the evil twin brothers.
4: Music became an escape for us, and I dreamed of being a rock star. I also listened to a radio preacher one night who lulled me to sleep in more ways than one. His teachings were false and confirmed my fears that I couldn't be saved. Then, when I was 12, our parents sent us to public school where we got in fights with guys who ridiculed us. Even so, my brother and I made friends with nearby kids who accepted us and taught us how to dress, drink beer, and sniff gas. My grades took a dive.
1: Look at these grades. What happened, Caleb?
4: I don't know.
1: Well, I do. It's those friends of yours.
4: It's not. They helped me.
1: Yeah. They help you run up a $1,000 phone bill. You're not hanging out with them anymore, you hear? I want you to stay away from them.
4: They're the best friends I've ever had.
1: I don't care. School is more important than friends.
4: Well, not to me.
1: You heard me. Stay away from them, or else.
4: My friends were my life, and I couldn't deal with Dad's ultimatum. Plus, I'd been calling a hotline and didn't think they'd charge for the calls, but they did. And Dad wouldn't let me forget it. I got tired of his ranting and ran away one night. As I sat beside the dumpster at a convenience store, my brother found me.
5: What do you think you're doing?
4: I'm leaving home.
5: You're stupid. You ain't got a job. You ain't got no money. What are you gonna be, a homeless bum?
4: I'll manage.
5: Caleb, Mama's crying. Is that what you want?
4: No. I just want to be left alone.
5: Knock it off. Get on your bike and come home.
4: I ran away repeatedly, more times than I can remember. I also skipped school to be with friends. I slept in cars, on trampolines, and even lived with a friend for a while until his parents grew tired of me. Mom cried buckets of tears. Dad was volatile. Then came the night he chased me around the table with a pair of scissors, and I ran outside cussing him loudly. Mom begged me to go back inside, and I did, to hug him and say I was sorry. But I kept running away.
5: Man, what happened to you?
4: Well, I was gonna spend the night at Brian's house. He said his folks had a motorhome I could sleep in, but it was locked when I got there.
5: You should stay home, you dummy.
4: And then his neighbor's hunting dog started barking, and a guy comes out the back door with his shotgun. So I got on the ground and crawled under the motorhome, but there was a big puddle of water there, so I got all soaking wet.
5: Serves you right.
4: I put my mother through so much misery. Once she put me in a youth crisis center for troubled teens. I was only there for a week, and as soon as I came home, I ran away again. The police grew tired of bringing me home, and I was expelled from school for skipping so much. Finally, my parents decided to homeschool me again, and I settled down. Then I got the idea of joining the Army. Since I was barely 17, Mom agreed to sign if I graduated first, which I did in May of 1994. The Army is no place for a rebel. I was angry, lonely, frustrated, and depressed. I deliberately failed physical training. Nevertheless, the Army sent me to Germany, where I drank so much, twice they carried me out of the barracks with alcohol poisoning. I often called my married sister, who lived in Virginia.
6: Are you doing better, Caleb?
4: No. I hate the Army. PT's a joke. I don't even bother to show up most mornings.
6: Don't you get in trouble for that?
4: If the sergeant did his job, I would. But he's pretty lame. I got so mad at him, I threatened to bash his head in.
6: Oh, Caleb, you didn't.
4: Oh, I didn't mean it. But another sergeant took it seriously and had me put in a mental ward for a week.
6: That's pretty serious, Caleb.
4: Hey, tell me about it. I was so drugged up, I don't remember much. But I'm definitely getting out of the Army now.
6: Because of what you just told me?
4: No. I have a final evaluation with the captain coming up, and I'm going to fake being crazy.
6: I don't know. I hope you're doing the right thing.
4: Hey, they put me in the mental ward. They asked for it. My ploy worked, and I was discharged in October 1995. I didn't go back to my parents in Florida, though. I was ashamed to face them. So I went to Virginia, where my sister and grandparents lived. I loved my grandfather, and he set me up in an apartment connected to his and got me a job. I bought a drum set and practiced hard. I also spent a lot of time with my sister and her husband.
3: So, are you still practicing on the drums?
4: Oh, yeah, sometimes 8 or 9 hours straight, whenever I'm not working.
3: Dad would have never allowed that when we were growing up.
4: Yeah, but I do as I please now.
3: Well, do you like the new job?
4: Oh, it's okay, but I don't like the guys I work with.
3: Oh, that's too bad.
4: One thing, though, they got me started on pot.
3: That's probably better for you than booze. Helps smell you out, at least.
4: Yeah. You know, Dad should have smoked pot. We'd have had a happier childhood.
3: Well, he had a hard life, according to Mom.
4: He sure took it out on us. Oh, I still remember how you came in from a date and he was waiting in the dark to see if you'd been drinking.
3: Scared me half to death. Him grabbing me to sniff my breath.
4: Yeah, and when you screamed, it scared me half to death.
3: Caleb, I want to tell you something.
4: What?
3: Well, this might be hard for you to hear, but, Dad molested me when I was growing up.
4: What?
3: I've kept it to myself for so long, but I thought you should know.
4: When did it happen?
3: While I lived at home. It was awful.
4: My dad was just her stepfather, but what she said blew me away. Everything I once believed about truth and trust were destroyed in that moment. I felt so deceived by my father. Everything I believed now had a question mark after it, and I was left without direction. Then, I took a very wrong turn.
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4: Music was already my passion in life, but after I learned about Dad's hypocrisy, music took a darker path, exalting death. I dabbled in the occult, even reading the Satanic Bible. This soon led me down a path to a hell on earth. I'd always been a loner. Now I went to the local cemetery at night and walked around for hours, drawn by comforting thoughts of death. My apartment was a hangout for musicians who introduced me to acid, which heightened my bizarre thoughts. One night, a couple of friends and I were messing around in the cemetery. I don't think that...

0: Oh, you trying to die?
1: That wouldn't be bad.
0: You might get your wish, man. That many pills could be the end of your liver. I hear that's a slow and painful death.
1: I came home that night confident that I was going to die. I was at peace with death, but not with pain, so I called poison control and they confirmed my fears. And I told Grandpa and he called 911. An ambulance took me to a hospital where they pumped my stomach and put me in ICU.
2: Caleb, I'm glad you made it, little brother.
1: I'm sure glad to see you, sis.
2: You weren't really trying to kill yourself, were you?
1: I just got carried away, careless with pills.
2: Well, be more careful from now on, okay?
1: Death doesn't scare me. It's the ultimate trip.
2: Well, you don't come back from that trip, Caleb. It's one way.
1: Yeah, but I kind of like to hang out in the cemetery.
2: Cemeteries are for dead people, Caleb.
1: Truth is, sis, I feel dead inside. I don't know why they brought me to this religious hospital. Anyway, I hate having all these people tell me I won't amount to anything until I get right with God.
2: Sounds like something Dad would say.
1: Well, I don't think I believe in God anymore. At least I don't believe in the God Dad represents.
2: Well, I don't think we should blame God for the way Dad acted.
1: Hey, he shoved the Bible down our throats and made us go to church just so he'd look good. And all the while, he was living a lie. My sister visited me several times while I was in ICU. One day I was lying there with headphones on, listening to rock music, when a man wearing a suit walked into my room. I removed the headphones.
3: You're Caleb?
1: Yeah.
3: I understand you almost died of a drug overdose.
1: That's what they tell me.
3: God spared you for a reason, Caleb. I'm a preacher, and I came by to tell you that God loves you, and he doesn't want you to die without Christ. The Bible says, "For God so loved the world that he gave his only begotten Son, that whosoever believeth in him should not perish, but have everlasting life. For God sent not his Son into the world to condemn the world, but that the world through him might be saved. Do you know that your sins have separated you from a holy God?"
1: "Yes."
3: "He made a bridge for us, a way to reach him. The Bible says, 'But God commendeth his love toward us in that while we were yet sinners, Christ died for us.' If you believe that Jesus died in your place, and if you ask God to save you, he will. Why are you crying?"
1: "I know all that. My dad drilled the Bible in us. But I found out he was being immoral, molesting my sister. All the while he whipped us for not reading the Bible, wouldn't let us listen to music, made us go to church. He was practicing evil himself, and I don't know what to believe anymore."
3: "I'm sorry to hear that, Caleb. You must believe God as found in the Bible. Your dad will have to answer for what he did, because the Bible says every one of us shall give account of himself to God. And that includes you. We're not supposed to look at others. We're supposed to look to Jesus and follow him."
1: After he left, I thought about what he said. I wanted to ask Christ into my heart, but I had done many things wrong, even as far as worshiping Satan. After 5 days, I went home, but nothing was the same. I was so ill-tempered, so full of bitterness, pride, and jealousy that my friends drifted away. Suicidal thoughts gripped me. One night, I swallowed 40 sleeping pills and drove around confused and aimless, intending to die in the new truck my grandpa had bought me. But I didn't die. Instead, the police arrested me and took me home, labeled a schizophrenic. The next day, as Grandpa and I stood in front of the truck I'd just ruined, I expected him to tell me to leave, but he didn't.
3: "Caleb, I'm not just your grandpa. I'm your friend."
1: His words brought tears to my eyes and shame to my heart. I couldn't stand to live there where everyone thought I was a fool. I needed a new beginning, and within 2 months, I was on the other side of the country in Hollywood, signed up at a school of music. Because of my financial problems, I roomed with another student who turned out to be a heroin addict. Over the next couple of months, I tried speed, crank, heroin, and lots of crack. And we spent many nights on the street looking for drugs. My money problems grew. "Man, this place is a wreck."
4: "So?
1: I'm going out to look for a job.
4: I hope you score, because I need to borrow some money from you.
1: Hey, you haven't repaid the 40 bucks you already borrowed.
4: What are you going to do if I don't give it back?
1: You better repay me, you louse.
4: Who do you think you are?
1: Come here. Get down. You listen to me. You have the money you owe me by 2 o'clock or else. I returned to my apartment with holes in the walls, furniture and dishes broken, and no sign of my roommate. I never saw him again. The pain in my heart was unbearable. I'd sit alone in the apartment and cry, wishing for some kind of hope in my life, for a time when I trusted people. My dad kept writing me letters through the years, and they were filled with Bible verses, but I told him to stop. In time, I found another roommate who didn't party and who was honest.
0: Hey, Caleb, how was your day?
1: Terrible. Went to the bank and found my account cleared out.
0: Oh.
1: Overdraft charges, the whole nine yards. Even some bounced check fees. And I don't even use checks.
0: How can that be?
1: I kept a box of them under my bed. Let's just see. Yeah, they're missing all right.
0: Huh. We haven't had a break-in.
1: Oh, I'll bet my old roommate didn't turn in his key. He's probably behind all this. I'm going to ask the manager.
0: So what did you learn?
1: Sure enough, he never turned in his key. He must have given it to his druggy friend George, because one of the checks was signed King George.
0: I'd go after him.
1: He stole my drum metronome, too. Cost me 40 bucks. And I'm so broke I'll have to drop out of school.
0: I'm sorry, man.
1: Man! My life is a dead end. I need to make a change somehow. I gotta get saved.
0: What did you say?
1: Oh, forget it. One night, as I walked home from class, an old man handed me some gospel tracts. I made fun of him to my friend, but later that night, I sat in the dark and remembered

0: covered his happy face, like the faces I'd seen of people in church when I was growing up. I wanted to have that kind of joy. But then my anger at God would kick in. It felt like a tug of war was going on in my heart. I was so depressed, I even called home.
1: Hello.
0: Dad, it's me. Mom there?
1: Hey, Caleb. No, she's not here, son.
0: I need to talk to someone.
1: I'm listening. What's wrong?
0: Everything. I'm sick of my life. I've made such a mess and I can't seem to change. I can't find a job that pays enough to stay in school. Friends of my old roommate stole me blind. Yeah, this town is a mess. It's full of junkies, Dad. People on street corners are bug-eyed and screaming for drugs. You can't trust anybody.
1: I'm sorry to hear that, son.
0: Well, you don't want to hear this. I'll talk to you later. Bye. Although my dad was a hypocrite, he did know the Bible. So I had hoped he would quote some Bible verses to make me feel better. But for once, he didn't. Later that night, I went out with my friend and we bought some crack. Then we got in a fight about it, and he called the cops as I ran home. Back in my apartment, I sat alone and miserable. How can my life get any worse? How can I be any more miserable? Living for Satan is terrible. I need to live for God. Peace flooded my soul as the tug of war ended and the rope broke, and I ended up on my knees. Lord, I'm too bad to get saved, but you said, "Whosoever shall call on the name of the Lord shall be saved." Look, all I can do is trust you. Please forgive me, and please save me, Lord.
2: Hello?
0: Mom, I got saved last night. Truly saved.
2: Oh, son, I'm so glad to hear that.
0: I don't know why it took me so long to understand, but I'm trusting only in the Lord now.
2: Well, is everything else okay?
0: Oh, more or less. Tell Dad thanks for writing all those Bible verses in the letters he wrote. They worked on my heart.
2: So, are you going to church?
0: Well, I'll start looking for one right away. I also need a Bible to read. For the first time in my life, I want to read the Bible.
2: Well, it's wonderful to hear you talking like this.
0: You know, when I was growing up, I always tried to pray like someone else to be saved.
2: I'm sorry, Caleb.
0: Now I know what counts is your heart. Actually, trusting God to do what he says he will do. Now I'm sure that I'm saved.
2: I wish I could be that sure.
0: Oh, just believe God, Mom. His word says he will save whosoever calls on him, trusting in the blood of Christ. That was January 1998, and I was back home 6 weeks later. My mother has made a profession of faith as she placed her trust completely in Christ, and so have my brother and sister. I'm now in Bible college, preparing to take the gospel to India or China. In Matthew chapter 11, verses 28 and 29, Jesus said, "Come unto me, all ye that labor and are heavy laden, and I will give you rest. Take my yoke upon you, and learn of me, for I am meek and lowly in heart, and ye shall find rest unto your souls." He gave my soul rest.
3: What about you, listening friend? If each day is a struggle and your soul is troubled, why not reach out and take God's offer of new life in Christ? What do you have to lose except the pain? Pray with us. Lord, I am a sinner, unable to save myself. I believe you sent your only Son, Jesus Christ, to die for me. I believe he rose from the dead, all-powerful and lives forevermore. Save me, Lord. Come into my heart and life and change me. Thank you for this great salvation. In Jesus' name I pray. Amen. Please. 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

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This is program number 2894. Heard in the true story of a man we've called Caleb were Tom Geitch, Tony Makas Sr., Karen Anglin, Herb Lichtenstein, Kurt Nabig, and Jack Bivens. 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
1: Isaiah 2:22, the Bible states, "Cease ye from man, whose breath is in his nostrils, for wherein is he to be accounted of?" Did you wake up this morning and thank God for the air? Were you surprised that it was there? Aren't you glad the government doesn't have to supply it? Did you thank God that it was 19% oxygen? It's always that way. Did you thank God that the pressure is about 14.7 PSI? It's always that way, not situational. Did you thank God for reminding you to breathe 20,000 times today? We take all that for granted, but we're fearfully and wonderfully made. Did you ever ask yourself, why did God make us so we had to breathe? If we didn't have to breathe, we wouldn't need any deodorant. We wouldn't drown. Let me see if I can explain this to you. Right now, take a deep breath and hold it. A breath is accomplished by tightening the intercostal muscles, elevating the rib cage, lowering the diaphragm, and thereby enlarging the chest cavity and allowing air to be forced in. That 14.7 pounds per square inch is what does it. Now, without letting your breath out, say, "Praise the Lord." Oh, you couldn't do it. This time, take a deep breath and you can let it out. Say, "Praise the Lord." Take another deep breath. Say, "Thank you, Jesus." Take another deep breath and say, "I love my radio station." It's amazing how that works. I wonder if God had that in mind when he wrote Psalm 150, verse 6, "Let everything that hath breath praise the Lord. Praise ye the Lord." Wonder how often you're supposed to praise God. Wonder how often you're supposed to take a breath. Let's pray. Thank you, Lord, for the air that you supplied, for the ability that you give us to use it, and that we might use it for your glory. Amen. This is Pete Cowling.
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9: Jesus' voice is the voice of the Master. Luke 19:12, he said, therefore, a certain nobleman went into a far country to receive for himself a kingdom and to return. And he called his 10 servants and delivered them 10 pounds and said unto them, occupy till I come. The voice of our Master is the voice of this nobleman who says to his servants, occupy till I come. That word occupy means to be busy or to go into business. It is to be about the trade, and the trade he has given us to do is the winning of souls. We are not to be sitting around waiting for him to come back. We are not to waste our time occupied with the things that interest us, unless what interests us is what interests him and what he has commanded us to do. There are a lot of busy people, but not always busy in what the Master has given them to do. Is what you're doing resulting in more souls being saved? Is it directly or indirectly making the gospel known? Are people coming to Christ? Is his house being filled? He needs workers in the field, gathering in the harvest of souls. He didn't say, occupy for a little while. He didn't say, occupy until you're tired of it. He did not say, occupy until you find something better to do. Jesus says, occupy till I come. Stay busy. Stay about my business until I return. When he returns, he should find us busy, busy for him. Get to know the voice of Jesus. Get to know the voice of the Master.
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1: Why do people love International Baptist Church? 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
2: 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And also, I love IBC because we are reaching people with the gospel locally. It's not just that, but also around the world, because IBC loves missionaries.
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Psalm 113:6 says this about God, who humbleth himself to behold the things that are in heaven and in the earth. This verse teaches us that God humbles himself just to look at you and me. So in other words, God regularly humbles himself. Don't run from being humbled. Do it to yourself. Psalm 35:13 teaches us that fasting is one way to do this. Simply realize that humbling ourselves is another way to become like him. God gives grace to us when we are humble, but he resists us when we are proud. Something to think about.

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0: This is A Light for Your Pathway, the daily reading of a proverb. 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And now, today's proverb. 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My son, if thou be surety for thy friend, if thou hast stricken thy hand with a stranger, thou art snared with the words of thy mouth, thou art taken with the words of thy mouth. Do this now, my son, and deliver thyself. When thou art come into the hand of thy friend, go humble thyself and make sure thy friend. Give not sleep to thine eyes, nor slumber to thine eyelids. Deliver thyself as a roe from the hand of the hunter, and as a bird from the hand of the fowler. Go to the ant, thou sluggard, consider her ways, and be wise. Which having no guide, overseer, or ruler, provideth her meat in the summer, and gathereth her food in the harvest. How long wilt thou sleep, O sluggard? When wilt thou arise out of thy sleep? Yet a little sleep, a little slumber, a little folding of the hands to sleep. So shall thy poverty come as one that traveleth, and thy want as an armed man. A naughty person, a wicked man, walketh with a froward mouth. He winketh with his eyes. He speaketh with his feet. He teacheth with his fingers. Frowardness is in his heart. He deviseth mischief continually. He soweth discord. Therefore shall his calamity come suddenly. Suddenly shall he be broken without remedy. These six things doth the Lord hate, yea, seven are an abomination unto him. A proud look, a lying tongue, and hands that shed innocent blood, and heart that deviseth wicked imaginations, feet that be swift in running to mischief, a false witness that speaketh lies, and he that soweth discord among brethren. My son, keep thy father's commandment, and forsake not the law of thy mother. Bind them continually upon thine heart, and tie them about thy neck. When thou goest, it shall lead thee. When thou sleepest, it shall keep thee. And when thou awakest, it shall talk with thee. For the commandment is a lamp, and the law is light. And the reproofs of instruction are the way of life, to keep thee from the evil woman, from the flattery of the tongue of a strange woman. Lust not after her beauty in thine heart, neither let her take thee with her eyelids. For by means of a whorish woman a man is brought to a piece of bread, and the adulteress will hunt for the precious life. Can a man take fire in his bosom, and his clothes not be burned? Can one go upon hot coals, and his feet not be burned? So he that goeth into his neighbor's wife, whosoever toucheth her, shall not be innocent. Men do not despise a thief if he steal to satisfy his soul when he is hungry. But if he be found, he shall restore sevenfold, he shall give all the substance of his house. But whoso committeth adultery with a woman lacketh understanding, he that doeth it destroyeth his own soul. A wound and dishonor shall he get, and his reproach shall not be wiped away. For jealousy is the rage of a man, therefore he will not spare in the day of vengeance. He will not regard any ransom, neither will he rest content, though thou givest many gifts.
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3: Jesus' voice is the voice of the Savior. Matthew 11:28, Jesus said, "Come unto me, all ye that labor and are heavy laden, and I will give you rest." What an invitation. Jesus, the Savior, invites us to come to find rest for our weary souls. No one else can make such an invitation, and to so many. John 7:37 says, "In the last day, that great day of the feast, Jesus stood and cried, saying, If any man thirst, let him come unto me and drink." Come, the Savior calls out, come unto me and drink. If you're not sure of your salvation, Jesus invites you to come to him to be saved today. It is an open invitation to all who will receive it. If you are saved today, then you are enlisted to help bring others to the Savior. Luke 14:23 says, "And the Lord said unto the servant, Go out into the highways and hedges and compel them to come in, that my house may be filled. While there are still souls lost, and while there remains room in heaven, it is our duty to go and tell them that Jesus Christ invites them. Compel them if we must, but they need to hear the voice of the Savior and be saved. Revelation 22:17 says, "And the Spirit and the Bride say, Come. And let him that heareth say, Come. And let him that is athirst, come. And whosoever will, let him take the water of life freely." Get to know the voice of Jesus. Get to know the voice of the Savior.
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5: The world's going to keep producing doctors and lawyers and engineers because they need those. But if there's going to be preachers, come out of our churches. I don't think it's an accident for a young man to be in an independent fundamental Baptist church. I just believe God's got a mark on you. Does it mean every young man here is going to be a preacher? I can't say that, but I think we ought to give God the opportunity, because there's a famine and people need to hear the word of God. And how can they hear without a preacher?
4: You're listening to a portion of a message preached at International Baptist Church, Dumaguete, by Pastor Randy DeMoville. The answer to the famine. The world is dying and going to hell. The only hope we have can be found in the Word of God. There's a great need for gospel preachers, pastors, and missionaries.
5: We need preachers to inspire young men to want to serve God. We need moms and dads who would pray once again for God to use their sons. You parents with children, you ought to be praying that God would use your children. You don't get to call them. I didn't call any of my children to ministry. That wasn't my job to call them. But you know what we could do? We could help qualify them. Amen. We could make sure that they grew up in the right way. We could train them up in the way they should go, so that if God would use them, they were ready to be used. I'm afraid some of you, you're scared that God might want your son to be a preacher. The world's going to keep producing doctors and lawyers and engineers because they need those. But if there's going to be preachers, come out of our churches. I don't think it's an accident for a young man to be in an independent fundamental Baptist church. I just believe God's got a mark on you. Does it mean every young man here is going to be a preacher? I can't say that, but I think we ought to give God the opportunity, because there's a famine and people need to hear the word of God. And how can they hear without a preacher? We need preachers. You moms and dads, would you pray about God using your children? Don't you go home tonight and say, you're going to be a preacher, son. Let God do that. You just don't get in the way. You support that kind of decision. We can create the environment that helps them to know God and to see God at work. Hey, you know what? We can stop bad-mouthing the ministry and start giving honor to whom honor is due again. Why is there such a lack of desire for young men to go in the ministry? Maybe because all they hear is negative talk about ministry. Got too much negative talk about the ministry. Complaining about stuff at the church. You go home. Listen, you parents, you go home and you backbite the preacher. You want to go home tonight on your way home driving, and you're talking and your children are listening, and you want to tell your wife or your husband all the things you disagree about what the preacher said. No wonder your kids won't want to serve God, because you're negative about the ministry. You want to complain about church members and church. Why would they want to go in the ministry? We're sabotaging what God has. We can praise the preachers. We can love preachers again. I think we've kind of gone through a phase in America, at least, and I think it's spilled over to here as well, where we really have gotten away from lifting up the men of God. We're so afraid of man worship. Oh, shut up about man worship. Hey, I'm for having heroes. Just have the right ones. We need to be able to look up to men that God has put in there and say, that's our leader. That's who I'm supposed to follow. We need that again. And we need preachers that don't destroy that once they get there. We can be loyal and show respect to preaching once again. We can stop skipping church.
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0: Did you ever depend on the death and resurrection of God's Son to atone for your sins?
1: No.
0: Okay, that leaves plan B. Now, listen carefully. You're going to be standing before an all-knowing, all-powerful, perfect God. In order to get into heaven, you needed to be morally perfect.
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0: So, was your life morally perfect?
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0: Really?
1: For the most part.
0: No most part. Either you were perfect or you were not. Now, were you perfect?
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0: You're fudging. No fudging. Were you perfect?
1: Relatively speaking.
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1: Okay, honestly speaking.
0: Yes.
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1: What are you? What's your calling? Are you doing your calling? How does being a lawyer or a teacher or an engineer, good things, but how does that compare to leading a soul to Christ? You know, you kept someone out of jail, you kept someone out of hell. Which one has the greater impact? That's all I'm saying. How does that compare to teaching the unsearchable riches of Christ to others?
2: You're listening to a portion of a message preached at International Baptist Church, Dumaguete, by Pastor Randy DeMoville. What art thou? Life is meaningless without a purpose, and God gives us purpose by His calling. Are you surrendered to ask for God's will for your life and to do it?
1: I'm just saying that you got to look at what you can do that's not necessarily bad or wicked or evil, but is it your calling? What art thou? What are you? And let God decide that. Let God be the one to decide your calling. Jesus found Peter one day and said, hey, forget that fishing for fish. I'll make you a fisher of men. He answered that. But even then, Jesus had to say, there's still a greater calling for you, Peter. There's still something that you need to choose over something else. And for a little while, Peter went back to fishing. And then he had his episode, Peter, lovest thou me more than these? You love me more than you love fish? You could be a lawyer or a teacher or an engineer. But you could be, there's so many good things that people can do. Right? Things that we use every day. I'm thankful I have a microphone, but somebody had to make this. Somebody had to have a job. That's their business. They came up with it. And should I say, nope, everybody should be a pastor. Then who would make microphones? What would you drive if nobody was making cars or motorcycles? Or I'm saying there's a lot of wonderful opportunities that even Christians can partake in, right? And have a job doing it. Maybe that's what God would have some people to do. I'm not putting any job down tonight, unless you're a bartender or something like that, okay? But there's all wonderful jobs. But the question that we have to be honest about is, what art thou? Is God calling you Peter, and you're still calling yourself Simon? God wants you to be Peter, you just want to stay Simon? What are you? What's your calling? Are you doing your calling? How does being a lawyer or a teacher or an engineer, good things, but how does that compare to leading a soul to Christ? You know, you kept someone out of jail, you kept someone out of hell. Which one has the greater impact? That's all I'm saying. How does that compare to teaching the unsearchable riches of Christ to others? To leading people to understand the Word of God? And I'm just saying, for me personally, there's no other job in the world that I would rather have or rather be doing. There's a lot of things I can get involved in, lots of things I can have a part in and do. That's okay. But I'm saying, but to step away from my calling, why would I want to do that? My greatest use, my greatest impact is in my calling. You know, I don't want to get to the end of what I do and think, you know, I might as well have done something else. I don't want to live my whole life, get to the end of my life and say, I should have just sat at the beach all day every day. I would have accomplished just as much. I should have just played basketball every day. I would have accomplished the same thing I accomplished with what I did. I'm just saying, there's a lot of folks, they're going to work a job all their life, work a job, make money, work a job, get to the end of their life, and they're going to realize, I might as well just been a homeless person and didn't have a job. And I would have accomplished just as much. I would have made just as big of a difference in people's lives. I don't want to end my life that way. I want to know, I hope that you'd want to know that whatever my calling is, what God calls me to be, that's what I want to be. That's where I'll make the biggest splash. That's where I'll have the biggest impact. That's where I'll make the biggest difference. What art thou?
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0: Mama, it starts at home with you insisting on right. Teach your children it matters. Do it right, son. Do it right. Do it right. This is the right way. That's the wrong way. Do it right. You make right important. Show them how to do things right, to have good judgment of what's right, what's wrong, the right way, the right decisions. That's where it starts.
1: 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A wise woman's warnings. We need mothers who will be strong and wise enough to tell their children what is right, willing to warn others and to keep them from wrong.
0: What other warnings did this mother give her son? Very quickly here. So number one, she warned against women. Number two, she warned against wine. Number three, she warned against wimpiness. You know, cuss about wimpy. Wimpy. Brother Lucas, stand up. Let me show. No, I'm just kidding. Cuss about wimpy. Not strong. Weak. Look back at verse 8. Open thy mouth. This is mother to her son. Open thy mouth for the dumb. That word dumb means those who cannot speak. Right? There's the deaf. They cannot hear. The dumb cannot speak. She said, open thy mouth for the dumb in the cause of all such as are appointed to destruction. Open thy mouth, judge righteously, and plead the cause of the poor and needy. What's she saying? We need real men who will not stand by and watch wrong take place, but will open their mouth and speak for those who cannot speak for themselves. Those who are being afflicted, those who have wrong being done to them, need somebody who recognizes that that's wrong and says something about it instead of saying, that's not my problem, it's not me, it doesn't matter, it's not happening to me. She didn't teach her son to be a wimp, but to be a man that stood up and opened his mouth when it was time to say, that's wrong, stop that, don't do that. Taught her son to speak up for those who have no voice. When someone's trying to destroy someone else, come to their defense. Open your mouth. Judge righteously. Make sure that you speak what is right. And help to be sure that others are treated right. We have too many wimpy men today. Are you listening? Too many wimpy men that are afraid to get into the conflict for right. Edmund Burke said, the only thing necessary for triumph of evil is for good men to do nothing. When good men won't go to action, then evil wins. We need some real men today. Men who'll stand up for what's right, take a stand, even if it hurts them, even if it costs them. But we need some mamas to help that. We need good men who will do something when it's needed to keep evil from taking place. Mama, it starts at home with you insisting on right. Teach your children it matters. Do it right, son. Do it right. Do it right. This is the right way. That's the wrong way. Do it right. You make right important. Show them how to do things right, to have good judgment of what's right, what's wrong, the right way, the right decisions. That's where it starts. But you point out injustice so your children know the difference between right and wrong. When you see wrong happening, you point it out to them. That's not right. That's what's right. Teach them the difference. Make sure your boys treat their sisters right. Are you listening? Teach your boys to treat their sisters like ladies. To protect them, not hurt them. Boys should not hit girls. Amen? Amen. Teach them. Teach them how to treat a lady right. Teach them good manners. You're teaching them how to care for others when you do that. You're teaching them to make other people important when you teach them manners.

0: 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Teach them to be on time, to show up for work, to do their chores. Teach them to be faithful to church, the Bible, and prayer. Oh, we need some mamas who will help teach their boys to be strong men.
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0: There's a lot of success that we think it's the person on the front line that's doing it. Their hands are getting dirty doing the work, and we give the credit there, and that's okay. But you know, often there's something going on behind the scenes that you don't even know about.
1: 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Winning together. Christ is the head of the church, and he has appointed roles of leadership. We must follow and help the pastor of the local church as he too follows Christ.
0: What would have been said or done by them when the truth would later be told that the reason they lost the battle was that Moses could not keep his hands up? Can you imagine at the end of the day what that would have been like? They lost the battle, now they're slaves to the Amalekites, and it's all Moses' fault because he couldn't keep that rod up. He just kept that rod up a little bit longer, we could have won. And Aaron and Hur realized this, they knew those people. And Aaron and Hur said, you know what, we got to help Moses, so that's at the end of the day, Moses is a hero. They'll say the reason that we won the battle is because Moses' rod was held up. See, had Moses not been able to keep the rod up, you know what they would have said? We should have had a stronger, Joshua should have been on the hill holding the rod. He could have held it up longer, right? They would have said, a younger man should have done it. But that wasn't God's plan. There was no young man that God called to be the leader. God called Moses. In his old age, God called him. God makes no mistakes. And Aaron and Hur were there to help him. The heroes, Aaron and Hur. They're quick thinking. They helped Moses save the day because they helped hold his hands up. But even then, it was a team. Those fighting below and those helping Moses' hands stay steady, they were a team that day. They won. But here's the history. Look at verse number 13. The history is this. And Joshua discomfited Amalek and his people with the edge of the sword. Joshua got the credit. Now we know that we have the Bibles, we understand. But can I tell you who the hero of the people was that day? Joshua. Truth is, Moses and Aaron and Hur up on the hill with the rod. And I don't think it bothered Moses at all, because the battle was won. They all got to walk away that day the winners. Leadership is a tough place to be. If they lost, Moses would be to blame. And when they win, those on the front line will get the credit. And that's why those who are great leaders do not seek it. They're pushed into it. Because a person who seeks leadership is because they want the credit that they think leadership's going to get. But leadership doesn't always get the credit. And I'm careful how I say this tonight. There's a lot of success that we think it's the person on the front line that's doing it. Their hands are getting dirty doing the work, and we give the credit there, and that's okay. But you know, often there's something going on behind the scenes that you don't even know about. There's somebody praying. There's somebody giving. There's somebody else doing something that's helping to make it possible that God is blessing, not just the person that's out there doing what we say, doing the work. Sometimes there's somebody behind that work that's holding up a rod. And those who are next to him helping to hold up that rod that's causing the success to happen. And I say to our church, none of us should be looking to take credit for the successes. We need to rejoice together in the victories that are won. Young men are needed. Keep giving your strength. Keep staying humble, letting older men tell you how to use your strength. Just be willing to work. Be careful you don't get the attitude of, how come I have to do this? How come I can't lead? Why isn't he doing this? Because you're the young man that needs to be humble right now and learn how to serve.
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2: 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And this is Brother Thay Amante with you, privileged to be able to spend this hour with you, good Christ-honoring music and practical Bible teaching. And I know sa itong mga listeners, all of you were expecting and happy that makahear ni Pastor Dumovo this morning. But right now, he's in Iloilo for the Pastors and Workers Conference there. He's been asked by Pastor Martin to be a guest and speaker siguro, sa, not the main conference, but for sa mga workshops that they have there. So please be in prayer for him and also for Faith as they're out there and working once again, being a blessing to put to others. So I hope that you'll stay tuned in here sa mornings from Tuesday all the way until Friday here at 7 a.m. for Good Morning Dumaguete. Time right now, 7:01. Current temperature in Dumaguete is 22.7 degrees Celsius. And we're going up to a high today of 30 degrees Celsius. That's 86 Fahrenheit. But we had a great Sunday. And I'm very thankful once again for the souls that got saved, souls that got baptized. And especially, you know, we had good preaching, good teaching from the Word of God, talking about our giving, and not just monetary giving, but of course, the giving of ourselves. You know, not learning to live only for ourselves, but learning to live for others. It's easy to live for yourself, right? It's very easy to be selfish, but God would have us to be more like Christ, to give, you know, and shall be given unto you. So if people need comfort, kindness, mercy, now let's be those that are watering others. And also, in the afternoon, we talked about making sure that we strike until it's consumed, right? So not leaving any chance, for example, sin that God tells us to deal with. Let's not leave any chance for it to grow and come back and defeat us once again. If God says that we can have the victory over mga sin, it's very possible with His help. So very helpful truths once again. And even 15 minutes for marriage, lots of good teachings once again on how to have a good home, how to raise good and godly mga children. And that was such a blessing once again. So that's every Sunday sa mga listeners. And so you're all invited once again. I know it's not even Sunday, but we're already talking about Sunday. But we really live for the weekends here. We just love once again meeting with God's people. And it's just a blessing once again to be under the preaching of the Word of God, that changes lives and good decisions are being made. Also, to mga listeners, it's Tuesday this morning, so we'll be catching up on mga daily truths coming from Pastor Dumovo. And so that is daily truths from Saturday all the way until today. And so we'll be reading up on those. And of course, we'll be playing your song requests. And so if you go into your web browser and type in the simple web address, ibcd.theanchor.app, you can register, log in, and then send in your song request to us here this morning, and we'll be very happy to have them played for you all throughout our hour here. And so don't be shy, don't be afraid, send in those song requests. These are first song requests coming from Hayden Dumovo. Here's HACPH Chorale singing Open Break Hughes.

And you're still listening here to the Anchor Radio Dumaguete 101.7 FM. And that was a request this morning coming from Jonah May Manlukut. That was Hiles Anderson College singing Boundless Grace. And thank you to all of our listeners. You're tuned in here once again for Good Morning Dumaguete. And I hope and pray that your morning is off to a good start. And that was a wonderful thing once again to wake up. A nice and weather, no? Not too hot, not too cold. But everything was just right. Except when you turn on the faucet and gripo this morning and the water was just a little too cold. But it was good nonetheless to be here. And very excited once again to share with you, these daily truths coming from Pastor DeMovo. So again, we're catching up on daily truths. And I hope once again that you'll be blessed listening to these. And of course, not just hearing it, but applying it once again sa inyong mga kinabuhi. And so this is Daily Truth coming from October 3, 2026. That's Saturday. And that Saturday, Pastor was in Isaiah chapter 58, verse 6. I'll be sending the verse over to your Anchor app so that our listeners can follow along with the verses there. In Isaiah chapter 58, verse 6, "Is not this the fast that I have chosen? To loose the bands of wickedness, to undo the heavy burdens, and to let the oppressed go free, that ye break every yoke?" The people were fasting and wondering why God did not seem to notice. They had denied themselves food. They had not stopped doing wrong to others. But they had not stopped doing wrong to others. In verse 3, "Wherefore have we fasted, say they, and thou seest not? Wherefore have we afflicted our soul, and thou takest no knowledge? Behold, in the day of your fast ye find pleasure, and exact all your labors." While they afflicted themselves for a day, they continued to demand labor from those under them. They wanted God to pay attention to their fast, but they were not paying attention to the way they treated people. In verse 4, "Behold, ye fast for strife and debate, and to smite with the fist of wickedness. Ye shall not fast as ye do this day, to make your voice to be heard on high." They could go without food and still quarrel and hurt others. God was not asking them to make a greater show of afflicting themselves. He was telling them to stop the wickedness that made life hard for other people. Loose the bands, undo the burdens, let the oppressed go free, break the yoke. The Lord then brings the issue as close as a hungry person who comes to their door or that they see on the street. Verse 7, "Is it not to deal thy bread to the hungry, that thou bring the poor that are cast out to thy house? When thou seest the naked, that thou cover him, that thou hide not thyself from thine own flesh." They were abstaining from food while someone else needed food. God told them to share it. He named people they could see and help, including their own family from whom they must not hide. Fasting has its place, but it cannot be used to excuse the way we live when we are not fasting. Are you asking God to hear your prayers while refusing to make right a wrong that you have done? Are you not right with someone else, yet pleased with yourself for your religious sacrifice? Deal honestly with that person. Help the one whose need you already know about. Do not use an act of devotion to cover your disobedience. Do not ask God to notice what you gave up for him while ignoring what he told you to do for others. And we'll be right back to talk about the next in the Daily Truth after this next song request coming from Ms. Heike Vargas. Here is City Baptist School singing The Greatest Thing.

And thank you to Merle Jean Roshana for that request this morning. That was Sons of the Prophet singing I'm Too Near Home. And once again to all of our listeners, you're tuned in here. So 101.7 FM, the Anchor Radio Dumaguete. This is Brother Theo Mante with you. And Tuesday mornings, we get to catch up on Pastor DeMovo's Daily Truths. And so now this is a Daily Truth coming from Sunday, October 4, 2026. And on that morning, Pastor was in Isaiah chapter 61, verse 8. I'll be sending the verse over to your Anchor app so that you can follow along with the verses there. In Isaiah chapter 61, verse 8, the Bible says, "For I, the Lord, love judgment. I hate robbery for burnt offering. And I will direct their work in truth, and I will make an everlasting covenant with them." God is speaking of what He will do for His people. He has promised comfort to those who mourn and restoration where there has been ruin. He also tells them that what He loves and what He hates. His promised blessing does not mean that He stops paying attention to right and wrong. I hate robbery and burnt offering. A man might bring an offering to God and expect to be praised for giving it. But if he took it from someone else, God hates what he has done. The offering does not make the robbery acceptable. You cannot wrong a person and then make things right with God by giving him a portion of what you took. God will not be your partner in crime. Have you ever been tempted to think that doing something good for God will make up for something you refuse to make right? A person may give to the work of God while withholding what he owes. He may serve at church while being dishonest in his dealings with others. God sees both the offering and the way the offering comes into a man's hands. But notice that the Lord does not stop with what he hates. He says he will direct their work in truth and make an everlasting covenant with them. God's answer is not for his people to become better at hiding their wrong. He will deal with them truthfully and do for them what he has promised. In other words, make right with others where you've wronged them, and then come make peace with God. God is not there to shield your dishonesty or thievery. What wrong do you need to make right? Don't use your service or your giving as a reason to put that off. Be honest with the person you have wronged. Give God what is right, and do what is right with what he has placed in your hands. Jesus put it this way in Matthew chapter 5, verse 23, "Therefore, if thou bring thy gift to the altar, and there rememberest that thy brother hath aught against thee, leave there thy gift before the altar, and go thy way, first be reconciled to thy brother, and then come and offer thy gift." An offering to God does not excuse the wrong you refuse to make right with another person. And we'll be right back after this next request coming from Mrs. Jonah Duran. Here's Golden State Baptist College singing, "His Strength is Perfect." We'll be right back.

And you're listening here to the Anchor Radio Dumaguete. Thank you to Alondra Singit for that request this morning. That was Charlotte Birdsong and Jerry Lee Henderson singing All of Me, I Surrender All. And thank you once again. You're here tuned in to 101.7 FM. This is Brother Theo Mantu with you, and it's a good time that we get to have here every weekday in the morning. And yesterday, once again, we had a recap with Brother Roshana and I, just talked about the Sunday in a service. And then today, we are catching up on Pastor DeMobile's Daily Truths. And I hope that you'll be tuned in once again with us all throughout the rest of our week here. More Daily Truths, more good music. And then even in the Anchor Radio app, you can find our complete schedule so that you can know when our next mga favorite programs will be playing. 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But it allows you also to read the daily truths from Pastor. And it's amazing to see this morning, sa itong mga listeners, 1,922 ng mga daily truths written by Pastor already. So that's 1,922 days of him reading his Bible and taking time just to write something out so that he can share it with it with us on radio in the mornings, and even also to feed his own soul. But there's also games you can play. 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And so it's not just a radio player. 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And so I encourage you to download and register once again sa ibcd.theanchor.app. Well, we're catching up once again on Daily Truths from Pastor, and this one is from yesterday, October 5, 2026, and we were in Romans chapter 12, verse 15. I'm sending the verse over to your Anchor app so that you can follow along with the verses there. Romans chapter 12, verse 15, the Bible says, "Rejoice with them that do rejoice, and weep with them that weep." Some people find it easier to weep with another person than to rejoice with them. They will sit beside someone who is in trouble, but struggle if that same person receives an opportunity they wanted for themselves. Others enjoy being present for a celebration, but do not want to be around when someone is grieving. God tells us to do both: weep and rejoice. Paul is speaking to believers about how they are to treat one another. He has already said, "Be kindly affectioned one to another with a brotherly love, in honoring, preferring one another." Brotherly love is not limited to how we act when another person's life is similar to us. When your brother has a reason to rejoice, you can be glad for him without comparing his good news with your own life. Honor lets him have his moment. His blessing has not taken anything away from you. And when we weep, do not leave him alone simply because you cannot fix what has happened. Listen to him, pray with him, and then help in whatever ways you are able. He may just need someone who is willing to stay nearby, even when there is nothing cheerful to say. Paul continues in verse 16, "Be of the same mind one to another. Mind not high things, but condescend to men of low estate. Be not wise in your own conceits." We cannot think of ourselves too important to enter into another person's joy or sorrow. Nor should we be so sure of our own judgment that we decide how quickly someone ought to stop grieving. The person in a difficult situation is not unworthy of our attention, and the person who is rejoicing is not our rival. Whose good news have you received coldly because you wanted that blessing? Who is carrying a sorrow you know about, but you have kept your distance because you do not know what to say? God did not tell us to share only the parts of another one's life that are comfortable for us. Go and be with them. Love chooses to rejoice when another is glad and to stay near while another weeps. And we'll be right back after this next request coming from Emerson Ubas. Here's the John Marshall Family singing Living by Faith.

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And thank you to Grant DeMoval for that request this morning. Eddie Galleon singing, I Came Here to Stay. And thank you once again. That was one of the songs that we have in the deaf interpretation alongside with the song in the Anchor Radio app. So if you know somebody that's deaf and you want them also to be able to watch, you know, somebody signing the songs as it's being played here on the Anchor Radio, you can download the free Anchor Radio app and go to your profile and switch on the deaf interpretation toggle there. And you'll be able to see a deaf video. So any song in the Anchor Radio that has, you know, a deaf interpretation available, as the song plays, it'll just start automatically playing. And for those that are deaf can enjoy and also benefit once again from the radio. So 1,800 songs already and counting, and still adding more and more to that each and every day, each and every week here. So 101.7 FM. Well, this morning, Pastor is in Isaiah chapter 66, verse 2. And as he always asks us before reading his daily truth, have you read your Bible yet today? I hope that you have time set aside to spend in God's Word, looking for truth and applying it in your life. And so this morning, Pastor was in Isaiah chapter 66, verse 2. I'll be sending the verse over to your Anchor app so that our listeners can follow along with the good verses there. In Isaiah chapter 66, verse 2, the Bible says, for all those things hath mine hand made, and all those things have been, saith the Lord. But to this man will I look, even to him that is poor, and of a contrite spirit, and trembleth at my word. What can a man build that would impress the one who has made everything? In verse 1, thus saith the Lord, the heaven is my throne, and the earth is my footstool. Where is the house that ye built unto me? And where is the place of my rest? God was not minimizing the importance of the house of God in our lives. We need it. However, he was expressing that he did not need it. He was asking what kind of house man could offer him, as though God needed something from man. Heaven is his throne. The earth is his footstool. All of the materials that a man might bring to build anything for God were made by God in the first place. Yet God says there is a man to whom he will look, the man who is poor and contrite in spirit and trembles at his word. This is a man who does not come before God impressed with himself. He is willing to be corrected. When he hears what God had said, he does not push it aside because he prefers another way. The next verse shows why this matters in verse 3. He that killeth an ox, as if he slew a man. He that sacrificeth a lamb, as if he cut off a dog's neck. He that offereth an oblation, as if he offered swine's blood. He that burneth incense, as if he blessed an idol. Yea, they have chosen their own ways, and their soul delighteth in their abominations. These people were still bringing offerings, but they had chosen their own ways. This made their offerings to God seem of little value. Their sacrifices did not make their disobedience acceptable to God. Rather, their disobedience made their offerings abominable. They could perform acts of worship while refusing to follow the God they claimed to be worshiping. A person may attend church, give, sing, and read the Bible while refusing to obey what he has read in it. Do not use what you do at church to excuse what you still have not surrendered to God. If his word has shown you something wrong in your life, listen to him. Get it right. If he has shown you a duty you have neglected, do it. God is not looking for religious activity from a person who will not hear him or who only serves him on his own terms. Be the man who trembles at his word and obeys it. And we'll be right back after this next request coming from Elliot DeMoval. Here's Cody and Ruth Sturgill singing Back to Bethel.

that song has brought us up to the end of our hour here. Thank you for being with me all the way through here. So good morning, Dumaguete, and I hope that you'll continue to be blessed once again listening here. So 101.7 FM. Well, let me encourage you to continue to be in prayer for Pastor Dimovol and his family. He really is a good example to the flock of God in Dumaguete City. With his light shining brightly, Satan takes notice, and I believe that he has a big target on his back. So please be in prayer for him, especially as he's out of town to be speaking once again there for a radio and a workshop. There's a pastors and workers conference at Iloilo. So please be in prayer for that conference there. That it'll be a blessing also to the many people that are there. Here's our two final song requests this morning. Here's our request from Christine Vidal, Ang Sikretong Dapit, and also later a request coming from Mrs. Espada, Juvelin Espada, the Tharp brother, singing I'll Meet You in the Morning. Thank you once again to all the listeners. Have a great morning, and God bless you all.

0: Well, hello there. It's good to have you back. You're always welcome here at Lamplighter Theatre. On our last visit...
1: Ladies and gentlemen, step this way. All the fun of the fair.
2: 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She's ever so poorly.
1: Always fancying herself to be ill. She'd better be up and about again on Monday. We have a manager from London coming to see the show.
3: He gets these grand schemes. Fame and fortune. All the money goes